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10: 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I'm Ryan Fox. In this hour, you've heard the expression, when life gives you lemons, you make lemonade, right? What if that lemonade came with a country superstar? Well, you got to hear this story coming up. 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But first, back to the countdown with Hardy, Eric Church, Morgan Wallen, and Tim McGraw. 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

MacArthur, it's Hardy, Eric Church, Morgan Wallen, and Tim McGraw. Number 22 on American Country Countdown is Ryan Fox. And it's something that you may see someone doing at a traffic light or maybe a coworker at the desk across from you. New study from the Journal of Clinical Psychology says 96% of adults pick their nose. Yeah. Well, how do they do it? Well, believe it or not, it gets detailed in this study. It says 80% use their fingers. Gross, I know. Folks are very forthcoming in revealing that half of those surveyed, too, pick their noses four or more times a day. Can you say TMI? Pass the tissues, please. Meanwhile, Blake Shelton has an ACC sure shot. Sure to join the countdown soon. This is Let Him In Anyway, American Country Countdown. I ain't in a

John Morgan up to 21 on ACC. That's Kid Myself. It's Ryan. And our special guest this weekend on the show is Ashley McBride. And we wonder if Ashley could talk to her younger self, what would she say to her? We're going to ask her that question coming up. But first, I'm betting she would have to tell her younger self that she had a big number one hit with Carly Pearce. It's this one right here. Never Wanted to Be That Girl. American Country Countdown.

0: That one hit number one in May of 2022 here on American Country Countdown. Carly Pearce and our guest this weekend, Ashley McBride. It's Never Wanted to Be That Girl. It's Ryan Fox. Okay, Ashley, if your younger self from Arkansas could see you now, what do you think she would be most surprised about? The awards? All the hits?
1: I think the size of the audiences. Bar me is still going to look at a room and be like, okay, all right. And then look at the rooms that we play now, whether it's in a theater or an amphitheater or an arena, and be like, you're kidding. This is ours?
0: Right? What's maybe the most unglamorous thing about Ashley McBride that would surprise your fans? The most unglamorous thing?
1: Oh, I love to work outside, and I am, like, when I'm all glammed up, I love it. It's wonderful. Most of the time, I'm in a pair of, like, work jeans.
0: Yeah.
1: And work boots and a ball cap. And I usually have a bandana tied over my face because I'm allergic to the entire planet. But I love to use my chainsaw, and I love to build things. And so I'm just pretty much disgusting.
0: What have you built?
1: We've been working on fencing around where you drive in. Like, there's a little, like, creek.
0: Yeah.
1: This sounds fancy. It's not fancy. And so sometimes those bridges aren't in the best state.
0: Sure.
1: Like, you can drive a tundra over it, but you kind of sit up a little straighter when you do. So I've been working on learning how to do bracing, things like that.
0: How often, Ashley, do you get recognized in public?
1: Yesterday, a lady pulled up to me and pulled up next to me in the grocery store parking lot.
0: Yeah.
1: And she said, honey, you look just like Ashley McBride. And I said, I do. And I drive like her and I grocery shop like her. And she goes, oh my goodness.
0: Yeah.
1: So we had a great conversation. Most of the time around Nashville, nobody cares.
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Vincent Mason coming in at number 20 on American Country Countdown. That is Wish You Well. It's Ryan and Big Stars every weekend joining us on American Country Countdown. And a little later in the show, this guy reveals a special connection to a country A-lister. But right now, Stephen Wilson Jr. sings Gary in AC.

Gary at Stephen Wilson Jr., an ACC extra on American Country Countdown. Here with Ryan. And imagine as a kid setting up a roadside lemonade stand, hoping to make a few bucks heading into the summer. Well, three little boys were doing this recently when they got the most unexpected surprise ever. You got to hear what happened and who it involved. Coming up after Luke Combs, who has our biggest mover of the week, our ACC Heat Seeker. Moving up six whole notches, this is BYU, American Country Countdown. Number

0: our biggest mover of the week, our ACC Heat Seeker, number 19 on American Country Countdown, Luke Combs. It's Be By You. It's Ryan Fox next to you this last weekend of May 2026. And recently, in the town of Cleveland, Wisconsin, little boys William, Finley, and Luke, along with their dog Remy, set up shop running their own neighborhood lemonade stand. And they were working hard when all of a sudden, out of nowhere, on his way back from the golf course, one Luke Combs stopped in for some refreshment. You see, he was in town to play his big stadium show at Lambeau Field, home of the Green Bay Packers. And this is what the boys say happened next.
1: We didn't recognize him.
2: Yeah, we didn't recognize him at first.
3: He walked up, he wanted four bubblers, and then he tipped us like $120.
0: That's like $1 million when you're a kid. $120? Are you kidding me? And to be fair, Luke was not wearing his signature ball cap when he stopped by, so it's easy not to recognize him. I don't think I would. It looks so different. Well, way to go, boys. They made $300 for the day at the lemonade stand, and way to go, Luke Combs. Love this story.
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Shane Proffitt with an ACC Sure Shot. I want to be sure to join the countdown soon. Long live country on American Country Countdown. It's Ryan Fox and new year, new marriage, and new music for this country leading lady. We are, of course, talking about Lainey Wilson.

0: Somewhere Over Laredo, an ACC extra from Lainey Wilson on American Country Countdown. I'm Ryan Fox. In the last couple weeks, Lainey Wilson has taken herself off the market, getting married to her fiance, Doc, and that new addition to her life has also inspired new music, which she says she's working on right now.
1: I have been working on some new music. We've just been locking it down, and I am so excited about some of the stuff that we have been working on. I feel like it's just like in my personal life right now, I feel like I'm kind of like turning the page into another chapter, and that's what this feels like.
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0: Bailey Zimmerman at number 17 on American Country Countdown at Chevy Silverado. I'm Ryan Fox, and if you're planning on going to Vegas anytime soon, the recent home of the ACM Awards, Zach Topp has some recommendations. What does he like to do when he's in Sin City? Zach will tell us after Ella Langley teams up with Morgan Wallen. Up two spots this weekend with I Can't Love You Anymore, American Country Countdown.
1: Number 6.

0: Zach Top and an ACC number one, I Never Lie, on American Country Countdown. You got Ryan Fox. And when Zach is in Las Vegas, whether it's for the ACM Awards, which happened recently, or the NFR, or any other reason, is there a good chance you'll find him at the casinos?
1: I'm afraid so. Blackjack, I'll be sitting at a blackjack table for a lot longer than I should. Yeah, it's a bit of a problem. Not actually, but I love the game. It's so much fun, and I'll go through 6 hours like that and just look up, and it's 4 a.m, and it's like, wow, maybe we should go to bed. But yeah, blackjack, mix in a little craps every now and then. I've only recently learned how to play craps, but if you got a big group or something, that's a fun way to spend some time. But yeah, you're likely to find me at a blackjack table.
2: Yeah, he's playing that numbers game. It's Ryan Fox on American Country Countdown.
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0: The number one country music countdown in the world. 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From the ACC O'Reilly Auto Parts studio to your radio or listening device, I'm Ryan Fox, and we are more than halfway to number one on this weekend show. In this hour, we talk Eric Church, we talk pizza, and Ashley McBride is back on the show to join us. So let's get back to the countdown. And Kane Brown, this is Woman, American Country Countdown.
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Brown holding steady at number 15 on American Country Countdown. That is Woman. It's Ryan Fox here with all the hits and the stars coast to coast and around the world. And you got to have friends, especially at work. In fact, people with three close friends at work were 46% more likely to be extremely satisfied with their jobs and 88% more likely to be satisfied with their lives. This is according to research based on more than 5 million interviews. Those with best friends at the office also have fewer accidents and are more engaged with customers. A win-win. You know, I could be friends with Hudson Westbrook. Come on, who's with me? Painted You Pretty is an ACC Next track, new and now, on American Country Countdown. There's

0: Morgan Wallen and Post Malone. I Ain't Coming Back, number 14 on American Country Countdown. Here with Ryan Fox. And it's normally about this time of the countdown when my stomach starts rumbling a little bit, start getting a little hungry. And really, there's nothing better than pizza, right? You can eat it hot or cold in the morning or late at night. It's the perfect food. But what is the best when it comes to pizza in America? Hang on, we got the results in our ACC Inside America feature after this smash from Jimmy Buffett, Kenny Chesney, George Strait, Alan Jackson, Toby Keith, and Clint Black. Hey, good looking. What you got cooking in ACC Extra?
1: Hey,

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0: It's Ryan, and this weekend we're taking you inside pizza. According to a new report, the top five pizza chains in America are Marco's Pizza at number 5. Number 4, Little Caesars. Number 3 is Papa John's. Number 2, coming in at 17%, is Domino's. And the number 1 pizza chain in America is Pizza Hut. Now, that said, 22% of those surveyed say they'd choose some other local or regional brand rather than any of the 8 national brands suggested in the survey when they're looking for a pizza pie. And this is all according to our friends at foodandwine.com. So what's your go-to pizza joint? Sound off. Let me know. 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

0: One half of that collab, due to be a guest on our show soon, Corey Kent, along with Co Wetzel, number 13, Rocky Mountain Low, on American Country Countdown. It's Ryan Fox, and Co Wetzel recently revealed he's a big fan of yacht rock. Have you heard about this? He says, quote, "It just soothes the soul." I mean, he's not wrong. I'm guessing he'll be a big fan of Keith Urban's new album, Flow State, coming out next month. And by the way, Keith is on ACC Next Hour talking about that new project. Keep it close. But before that, we play the number 12 song in the land. It belongs to Chris Jansen, Me and a Beer, American Country Countdown.
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2: Prettiest girl I'd ever seen. Look at her, man, look at me. I thought I can't just walk up and ask her to dance.

Chris Jansen, number 12 on American Country Countdown. That is me and a beer. I'm Ryan Fox, and you never know who's going to be on the other end of the phone when it rings. For me, it's normally my mom calling not to check up on me, but on the grandkids. Figures. And for our guest this weekend, Ashley McBride, recently it was none other than this guy on the line. What did Ashley and Garth Brooks talk about? She'll tell us. After Garth, at his former ACC number one, two pina coladas. American Country Countdown.

0: number one back in May of 1998 here at American Country Countdown. Garth Brooks, Two Piñas Coladas on ACC with Ryan. And we're getting to hang with Ashley McBride this weekend on the show.
1: I don't want a number, you ain't gonna answer. Let's just stick to the one that's standard.
0: All right, Ashley, we just played Garth with Two Piñas Coladas, and I play that because I need clarification on this. I need confirmation. Did I hear this right? Are you opening for Garth next month at Hyde Park in London?
2: Oh, yeah. It was weird. It was like a green space. It's really famous. And I've just played Royal Albert Hall. And then, like, just on the heels of that, I get to play at Hyde Park. And for Garth to ask us to be with him I can't imagine very many higher compliments. Garth is who invited me to become a member of the Grand Ole Opry. He always finds a way to one-up himself, you know, where he's like, how about let's play in Hyde Park too?
0: Garth Brooks has kind of become a pivotal figure in your career, hasn't he, Ashley?
2: Yeah, at different times. In the very first time he called me and we spoke and we had a talk just like you and I are talking. And then I got off the phone and was like, this is my life. This is my life. I just got a phone call from an icon. There's moments like that all the time. What a magical thing we get to do.
0: Yeah.

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0: Megan Maroney at number 11 on American Country Countdown. That's Beautiful Things. It's Ryan Fox with all the hits and the stars, coast to coast and around the world. And we are surrounded by beauty here in country music, both being beautiful in looks and having beautiful souls. And our friend Carly Pierce has both. And she's talking about the 12 hours that changed her life. That's in two songs. Don't go anywhere. Right now, though, the latest from Morgan Wallen, kicking off the top 10, Don't We? American Country Countdown.
1: Number 10.

0: song that hit number one here at ACC back in June of 2020. Carly Pearce and Lee Brice. Hope you're happy now on American Country Countdown. I'm Ryan Fox, and we have a special place in our hearts for Carly. Carly was my first ever guest to appear on ACC when I joined the show. And during a recent stop on the David Baino podcast, Carly got to talking about the 12 hours that changed her life. This was back when she was cleaning Airbnbs for a living. Check this out.
1: First of all, I want you to think about this. I'm an only child, and I convinced my dad to let me chase this dream. I move into a condo that my parents had to help me buy. I'm 25 cleaning Airbnbs while my friends are getting their first jobs out of college. And I'm like, this isn't good. And nobody's saying it because my parents had unwavering belief in me, but I knew my dad was thinking it. What is going to happen? And I was feeling, being a driven person, like, oh God, is it not going to happen? And I was cleaning an Airbnb and I had my radio going, my Pandora station of country whatever hits. And this song, because I had had a developmental record deal early in my journey in Nashville, and I had had some music that I was going to record, but I never got the opportunity to because my A&R person got let go from the label, so I was let go. And this song that I had had on hold for myself was being sung by another female artist

0: And it was this very weird moment where I'm cleaning toilets, quite literally, and I'm hearing this song that was actually gonna be my song, but I didn't get to. And I was like, how is this my life? And I think about that picture of the caveman that always goes mining. I had it on my fridge for years. And he's digging, digging, digging, and he walks away and he's this far from the diamond. And that's why I always encourage people, you never know how close you are to the diamond.
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Graylin James in an ACC Extra. It's Water at a Wedding on American Country Countdown. It's Ryan Fox, and country music is about stories, but it's also about the friendships. And for Stephen Wilson Jr., one of his favorite friendships is with none other than Eric Church. We unravel that with Stephen after the song set number 9 this weekend on ACC. Turn His Truck Around, Jordan Davis, American Country Countdown.

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1: An ACC number one from February of 2015. Eric Church, the Chief, and Talladega on American Country Countdown. I'm Ryan Fox, and Stephen Wilson Jr. may be a relative newcomer to the country scene, but that doesn't mean he hasn't made some special friendships so far, including with none other than Eric Church. So how'd those two link up?
2: Well, me and Eric met at Red Rocks for the first time, really. He was so kind and thoughtful and just awesome to have us open three nights at his residency at Red Rocks, so we got to do all three nights, and so that's where we met and kind of hit it off, and yeah, he seemed to like us enough to have us come do it again, and I was like, say when, anytime, and we're really proud and honored to be on that stage again with him.
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1: 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From the ACC O'Reilly Auto Parts Studio, this final weekend of May, this is your connection to the biggest songs and the biggest stars. And this hour, can Cody Johnson go for 2 weeks in a row at number one with The Fall? We're about to find out. Plus, Keith Urban is breaking new details on his latest album. That's here in the next 15 minutes. Right now, though, Jason Aldean up two spots this weekend. But don't tell on me. American Country Countdown.
11: Number.

Aldean working on yet another number one. It's at number 8 this weekend from Jason. Don't tell me. American Country Countdown. Ryan here, and we're up to an ACC next track. This is something new, and now the latest from none other than Russell Dickerson. Check it out. It's worth your wild American Country Countdown.

Last weekend's number one song, down to number seven this weekend. What a run for Cody Johnson. That's The Ball on American Country Countdown. It's Ryan Box with the hits. And up next, Keith Urban with some new music and new details about his Yacht Rock project. Have you heard about this? I've seen him perform these songs firsthand, and I think, like with anything, Keith, you're going to love it. We jump into Flow State of KU and his ACC number one from October of 2015. John Cougar, John Deere, John 316, American Country Countdown.

0: Former ACC number one from 2015, Keith Urban, John Cougar, John Deere, John 316 on American Country Countdown. You got Ryan Fox, and I can't wait. Next month, June 12th, Keith Urban is back with a new album filled with old classics called Blow Sticks.
1: Summer breeze makes me feel fine. I blow down through the jasmine in my mind.
0: It's an album chock full of yacht rock favorites like that one from Seals and Crofts, Summer Breeze. So what does the yacht rock genre mean to Keith?
2: It's really a genre that's been sort of created or criteriated or whatever you want to call it by some guys maybe in the 2000s or something that had a YouTube channel. They just sort of put together the fact that there's a whole bunch of songs that came out in the late 70s, early 80s in a soft rock kind of vein that all seem to fit the vibe of being, you know, out on the water, kind of yacht rock vibe. They're not songs, they don't have to be songs about sailing and water and waves and all that nonsense. There's just a vibe about them that just fits really good. And so this record called Flow State came about.
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4: 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It appears by its own numbers, the U.S. government seems insolvent. It's reported that the Treasury shows about $6 trillion in assets and over $47 trillion in liabilities. 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
1: 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Number 6.

Josh Ross moving up a spot to number 6 this weekend on American Country Countdown. That's Hate How You Look. I'm Ryan Fox, and 32% of women do this. And when I learned what it was, I was shocked. I'm going to reveal what it is to you coming up after Miranda Lambert and an ACC number 1 from May of 2012. Over you, American Country Countdown.

0: It was number one here on American Country Countdown 14 years ago this month. Over You, Miranda Lambert on American Country Countdown. And Ryan Fox said, according to Glamour magazine, 32% of women do this. What is it? Well, they say they keep a hidden stash of candy or food nearby. Do you do this? Of course, when I asked my wife about it, if it was true or not, she immediately changed the subject, which to me is admission of guilt. Just saying, it's got to be in that purse somewhere, right? Or while I try to figure that out, we disclose the top five songs in America. No secrets here. What American Country Countdown comes right back.
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0: Alexander Kay, Straight for the Heart in ACC Extra on American Country Countdown. It's Ryan Fox. Thank you for spending part of your weekend with us. A big country music festival is happening this weekend. We got all the details where you can see some of your faves live after number 5 on ACC. Riley Green, It's Changed My Mind. 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

0: Jelly Roll with a former ACC number one. Need a favor. American Country Countdown. It's Ryan Fox with all the hits and stars coast to coast and around the world. And Jelly is part of a massive music festival this weekend, the Rock the Country Festival, featuring everyone from Kid Rock to Miranda Lambert to Josh Turner, happening in Bloomingdale, Georgia, which is just west of Savannah, if you aren't familiar. The Rock the Country Festival hits seven cities, too, throughout the summer and into the fall, with stops in South Dakota, Kentucky, Michigan, Florida, and New York State. 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And meanwhile, this is the spot where you can hear big hits, including the top four songs in the land. But American Country Countdown comes right back.
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Still hanging around inside the top five this weekend at number four on American Country Countdown. Ella Langley, it's Choosing Texas, here with Ryan. So we know Ella isn't back in the top spot here this weekend. We also know that Cody Johnson isn't as well. We heard him back at number seven with The Fall. And it turns out Luke Combs, not back at number one this weekend either. His former number one, Sleepless in a Hotel Room, is down one this weekend on American Country Countdown. Number three.

0: Luke Combs, number three on this weekend's ACC, and is sleepless in a hotel room. It's Ryan, and according to Forbes, up to 73% of Americans claim they get a better night's sleep when they're away, which is particularly interesting this time of year with so many people on the road, on vacation. Number one reason for better sleep? No honeydews, worries, or daily household chores. Personally, I struggle with finding a good pillow when on the road. Who's with me? I gotta bring my own pillow when I'm traveling. And while we're venting, another problem I have, finding good water pressure. Why is this such an issue? Can we get this fixed? Well, the good news is, no fixing is required with this weekend's countdown. And on the way, we unveil the top two songs in America when American Country Countdown returns next.
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0: Sometimes an artist finds themselves battling themselves when it comes to the top spot here on ACC. We've seen it with Morgan Wallen lately, a Jelly Roll, Luke Combs too, and yes, even Ella Langley. We just heard her with the number four song in the

0: Bella Langley with another bona fide smash on her hands with that one. Sitting at number two, it's Be Her on American Country Countdown. It's Ryan Fox. And now we have arrived to the number one song in America. And it's by an artist who's had a heck of a year so far here in 2026. He launched his world tour, which included sold-out international dates in London, Dublin, and Belfast, and even shows in Australia. And even earlier this month, he took home the ACM Award for New Artist of the Year. Quite the feat. But there's one thing so far in this artist's career that up to this point has eluded him, and that is a number one song. Last year, he notched two top 10 hits, including Wind Up Missing You and 3-2-1. Both topped out at number two here on ACC. But now, for the first time ever, he has found the song that has got him to the top of ACC Mountain. The new number one song in America on American Country Countdown belongs to Tucker Wetmore. This is Brunette.
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0: brand new number one song in America on American Country Countdown. It's Tucker Wetmore with Brunette. American Country Countdown is the longest running country countdown show in the USA. Broadcasting this week and every week from our ACC O'Reilly Auto Parts studio, the countdown was created by Casey Kasem, Dom Bastani, and Tom Rounds. ACC is a production of Westwood One. Special thanks to Chris Carson, Dingo O'Brien, Corey Linton, and Susan Stevens for helping us bring you the biggest hits and the biggest stars every weekend right here. A big thanks to our special guests this week, Zach Topp, Stephen Wilson Jr., Keith Urban, and Ashley McBride. And make sure you join us next week when more big stars will be dropping by, and we may just have a brand new number one song. Until then, this is Ryan Fox saying be safe, take care of each other, and we'll see you then.
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2: ABC News, I'm Wayne Cabot. Oil prices are pushing higher again as optimism fades about a U.S.-Iran deal to open the Strait of Hormuz. 2 days after President Trump met in the Situation Room to make a final determination, there is no deal, and Trump says, I'm in no hurry. Even if the Strait were to reopen tomorrow, analysts say it would take months for the markets to get back to pre-war prices and supplies. Kevin Hassett, director of the White House National Economic Council, telling ABC's This Week.
3: Energy prices are high. They're high around the world. Gas prices are high. That's extremely frustrating, and it's something that we're working on, doing lots of different things to minimize the disruption, and hopefully, again, that the problem in the Gulf will be over soon, and then things will go back to normal.
2: A United flight from Newark to Spain turned around mid-flight Saturday because...
4: They have a security. Everyone's evacuating. Someone decided to name their Bluetooth device a certain four-letter word, so they're evacuating the aircraft.
2: This is ABC News.
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10: I like you!

The National Weather Service in Norman has issued a severe thunderstorm warning for northwestern Blaine County in northwestern Oklahoma, northeastern Dewey County in northwestern Oklahoma, south central Major County in northwestern Oklahoma until 10:30 p.m. Central Daylight Time. At 10:07 p.m. Central Daylight Time, a severe thunderstorm was located near Longdale, moving east at 5 miles an hour. Expected hazards include 60 miles an hour wind gusts and quarter-size hail. This is a radar-indicated threat. The following impacts are expected. Hail damage to vehicles is expected. Expect wind damage to roofs, siding, and trees. Locations impacted include Fairview, Longdale, and Canton Lake. For your protection, move to an interior room on the lowest floor of a building.

The National Weather Service in Norman has issued a severe thunderstorm warning for northwestern Blaine County in northwestern Oklahoma, northeastern Dewey County in northwestern Oklahoma, south central Major County in northwestern Oklahoma, until 11:15 p.m. Central Daylight Time. At 10:26 p.m. Central Daylight Time, severe thunderstorms were located along a line extending from 5 miles northwest of Canton Lake to near Longdale, moving east at 5 miles an hour. Expected hazards include 2-inch hail and 70 miles an hour wind gusts. This is a radar-indicated threat. The following impacts are expected. People and animals outdoors will be injured. Expect mail damage to roofs, siding, windows, and vehicles. Expect considerable tree damage. Wind damage is also likely to mobile homes, roofs, and outbuildings. Locations impacted include Fairview, Longdale, Canton Lake, and Homestead. For your protection, move to an interior room on the lowest floor of a building. Prepare immediately for large hail and damaging winds. People outside should move immediately to shelter inside a strong building. Stay away from windows.

your K101 weather forecast. Clear skies overnight, lows around 69. Sunny tomorrow. There's a good chance we could see showers and storms late in the afternoon through the evening. Maybe an isolated severe storm. Light winds, highs near 96. Partly cloudy tomorrow night, lows around 68. Good chances for storms on Tuesday, Wednesday, and Thursday. Highs near 90 Tuesday, mid-80s Wednesday and Thursday. We've got you covered on K101 and K101online.com.

0: NBC News, I'm Wayne Cabot. Oil prices rising as a U.S.-Iran deal proves elusive. Crude has been up 2% and more after falling much of last week when President Trump said that a deal was close, but he also says he is in no rush. Israel making its deepest push in decades deep into the territory of its enemy neighbor. ABC's Ian Pannell reports.
1: The IDF taking control of a 12th century crusader castle in southern Lebanon. Israeli flag raised atop Beaufort Castle. This is the deepest Israeli forces have been inside Lebanon in 26 years. The IDF saying it's rooting out Iranian-backed militia Hezbollah inside Lebanon.
0: It is not a cure, but it's a pill that seems to help people with advanced pancreatic cancer survive nearly twice as long. It blocks a mutated protein that feeds tumors in 90% of pancreatic cancer cases. Once in a blue moon is now. The full moon, the last day of May, the second in a month, may seem a little tinier because it is. This is ABC News. President Trump says he will be the show now that most artists who were billed to play at his Freedom 250 bailed when they learned it would be partisan.
2: The majority of musicians billed for the event now pulling out. Trump saying he'll step in, announcing a rally on the National Mall on June 24th and floating the idea of scrapping the entire 16-day event for a Make America Great Again rally, rather than, in his words, having overpriced singers who nobody wants to hear. But Freedom 250 says they aren't canceling the event, instead adding an opening ceremony

0: for the president to speak at.
1: ABC's Lena Wang. Now some respect for the lowly pigeon. Studies of their migration show they've got a internal compass, German scientists finding a magnetic-like material in their liver.
2: Our study also contains evidence that all these macrophages, all these immune cells in the liver are connected to nerves.
1: And it guides them exactly where the birds need to go using the Earth's magnetic field. Wayne Cabot, ABC News.
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National Weather Service in Norman has issued a severe thunderstorm warning for northeastern Dewey County in northwestern Oklahoma until 11:15 p.m. Central Daylight Time. At 10:53 p.m. Central Daylight Time, severe thunderstorms were located along a line extending from near Taloga to 8 miles southeast of Sealing, moving northeast at 25 miles an hour. Expected hazards include 60 miles an hour wind gusts and quarter-size hail. This is a radar-indicated threat. The following impacts are expected. Hail damage to vehicles is expected. Expect wind damage to roofs, siding, and trees. Locations impacted include Taloga, Sealing, and Hugmac. For your protection, move to an interior room on the lowest floor of a building.

severe thunderstorm was located near Orion, moving northwest at 15 miles an hour. Expected hazards include 2-inch hail and 70 miles an hour wind gusts. This is a radar-indicated threat. The following impacts are expected. People and animals outdoors will be injured. Expect hail damage to roofs, siding, windows, and vehicles. Expect considerable tree damage. Wind damage is also likely to mobile homes, roofs, and outbuildings. Locations impacted include Fairview, Canton, Longdale, Canton Lake, and Orion. For your protection, move to an interior room on the lowest floor of a building. The storm is producing large hail. Seek shelter now inside a sturdy structure and stay away from windows. Torrential rainfall is occurring with this storm and may lead to flash flooding. Do not drive your vehicle through flooded roadways.

Your K101 weather forecast, clear skies overnight, lows around 69, sunny tomorrow. There's a good chance we could see showers and storms late in the afternoon through the evening, maybe an isolated severe storm. Light winds, highs near 96, partly cloudy tomorrow night, lows around 68. Good chances for storms on Tuesday, Wednesday, and Thursday, highs near 90 Tuesday, mid-80s Wednesday and Thursday. We've got you covered on K101 and K101Online.com.

around 69. Good chances for showers, storms late tomorrow afternoon through the evening. Maybe a severe storm. Highs near 96. We've got you covered on K101.

The National Weather Service in Norman has issued a severe thunderstorm warning for northwestern Blaine County in northwestern Oklahoma, northeastern Dewey County in northwestern Oklahoma, southwestern Major County in northwestern Oklahoma, southeastern Woodward County in northwestern Oklahoma, until 12:30 a.m. Central Daylight Time. At 11:41 p.m. Central Daylight Time, severe thunderstorms were located along a line extending from near Orion to 8 miles west of Canton Lake, moving east at 10 miles an hour. Expected hazards include 60 miles an hour wind gusts and half-dollar size hail. This is a radar-indicated threat. The following impacts are expected. Hail damage to vehicles is expected. Expect wind damage to roofs, siding, and trees. Locations impacted include Fairview, Taloga, Sealing, Canton, Longdale, Chester, Canton Lake, Orion, Sestos, Hugmec, and Southard. For your protection, move to an interior room on the lowest floor of a building. Torrential rainfall is occurring with these storms and may lead to flash flooding. Do not drive your vehicle through flooded roadways.

0: ABC News, I'm Wayne Cabot. With no news about an Iran deal, oil markets are uneasy, pushing crude higher again, up around 2%. Gas Buddy says without a deal soon, we should expect higher pump prices. Kevin Hassett, director of the White House National Economic Council, tells ABC's This Week prices aren't increasing as much as they could have.
1: Well, look, in the end, people look at their wallets and they decide how to vote. And if they look at their wallets and look at how much money they have after, you know, the increase in prices, they're going to find that they have a lot more money.
0: Israeli flags now fly over a captured castle in Lebanon, Israel's deepest incursion into Lebanon in 26 years. Defense Secretary Hegseth wants more AI in the armed forces. Special Ops Admiral Frank Bradley sees a future where AI determines what targets get hit. Humans would have to make sure it's done right. Total blackouts in St. Thomas and St. John in the U.S. territories. This is ABC News. The top two movies at the box office this weekend come from directors who got their start on YouTube. 20-year-old Kane Parsons with Backrooms and 27-year-old Curry Barker with Obsession.
2: Maze, it just goes on and on.
3: Topping the box office this weekend was Backrooms, taking in $81 million. That makes it the biggest opening ever for distributor A24.
4: I love it!
3: The number two slot went to another low-budget horror film, Obsession, with over $26 million. It's Obsession's third consecutive weekend of growth, making it the first non-Christmas release to do that since Jaws in 1975. In third place, The Mandalorian and Grogu raked in about $24 million, a 70% drop from its debut last weekend. Mike Dubusky, ABC News.
0: June is dawning, start of the Atlantic hurricane season. No storms on the map for at least the next 7 days. June is also the start of the annual dog bite awareness campaign by guess who? Your mail carrier. Wayne Cabot, ABC News.
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10: I like you!

hour K101 weather forecast. Clear skies this morning, lows around 69. Sunny today. There are some good chances for showers and storms late this afternoon through this evening. Could even see an isolated severe storm. Light winds, highs near 96. Partly cloudy tonight, lows around 68. Good chances for storms Tuesday, Wednesday, and Thursday. Highs near 90 Tuesday, mid-80s Wednesday and Thursday. We've got you covered on K101 and K101online.com.

One weather, clear skies this morning, lows around 69. Sunshine today, could see a shower thunderstorm late this afternoon, maybe an isolated severe storm. Highs near 96. We've got you covered on K101.

The National Weather Service in Norman has issued a severe thunderstorm warning for northeastern Dewey County in northwestern Oklahoma until 1:15 a.m. Central Daylight Time. At 12:47 a.m. Central Daylight Time, a severe thunderstorm was located 4 miles east of Tologa, moving east at 10 miles an hour. Expected hazards include 60 miles an hour wind gusts and quarter-size hail. This is a radar-indicated threat. The following impacts are expected. Hail damage to vehicles is expected. Expect wind damage to roofs, siding, and trees. Locations impacted include Tologa and Huckmack. For your protection, move to an interior room on the lowest floor of a building.

0: ABC News, I'm Wayne Cabot. Oil prices rising as a U.S.-Iran deal proves elusive. Crude has been up 2% and more after falling much of last week when President Trump said that a deal was close, but he also says he is in no rush. Israel making its deepest push in decades deep into the territory of its enemy neighbor. ABC's Ian Pannell reports.
1: The IDF taking control of a 12th century crusader castle in southern Lebanon. Israeli flag raised atop Beaufort Castle. This is the deepest Israeli forces have been inside Lebanon in 26 years. The IDF saying it's rooting out Iranian-backed militia Hezbollah inside Lebanon.
0: It is not a cure, but it's a pill that seems to help people with advanced pancreatic cancer survive nearly twice as long. It blocks a mutated protein that feeds tumors in 90% of pancreatic cancer cases. Once in a blue moon is now. The full moon, the last day of May, the second in a month, may seem a little tinier because it is. This is ABC News. President Trump says he will be the show now that most artists who were billed to play at his Freedom 250 bailed when they learned it would be partisan.
2: The majority of musicians billed for the event now pulling out. Trump saying he'll step in, announcing a rally on the National Mall on June 24th and floating the idea of scrapping the entire 16-day event for a Make America Great Again rally, rather than, in his words, having overpriced singers who nobody wants to hear. But Freedom 250 says they aren't canceling the event, instead adding an opening ceremony for the president to speak at.
0: ABC's Lena Wang. Now some respect for the lowly pigeon. Studies of their migration show they've got an internal compass. German scientists finding a magnetic-like material in their liver.
3: Our study also contains evidence that all these macrophages, all these immune cells in the liver are connected to nerves.
0: And it guides them exactly where the birds need to go using the Earth's magnetic field. Wayne Cabot, ABC News.
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National Weather Service in Norman has issued a flash flood warning for northeastern Dewey County in northwestern Oklahoma until 4:15 a.m. Central Daylight Time. At 1:15 a.m. Central Daylight Time, Doppler radar indicated thunderstorms producing heavy rain across the warned area. Between 2 and 4 inches of rain have fallen. Additional rainfall amounts up to 1 inch are possible in the warned area. Flash flooding is ongoing or expected to begin shortly. Expected hazards include flash flooding caused by thunderstorms. Source, radar. The following impacts are expected: flash flooding of small creeks and streams, urban areas, highways, streets, and underpasses, as well as other poor drainage and low-lying areas. Some locations that will experience flash flooding include Hugmack. Turn around, don't drown when encountering flooded roads. Most of flood deaths occur in vehicles. Be especially cautious at night when it is harder to recognize the dangers of flooding.

Your K101 weather forecast, clear skies this morning, lows around 69. Sunny today, there are some good chances for showers and storms late this afternoon through this evening. Could even see an isolated severe storm. Light winds, highs near 96. Partly cloudy tonight, lows around 68. Good chances for storms Tuesday, Wednesday, and Thursday. Highs near 90 Tuesday, mid-80s Wednesday and Thursday. We've got you covered on K101 and K101online.com.

Today, 101 weather, clear skies this morning, lows around 69. Sunshine today, could see a shower thunderstorm late this afternoon, maybe an isolated severe storm, highs near 96. We've got you covered on K101.

0: ABC News, I'm Wayne Cabot with no news about an Iran deal. Oil markets are uneasy, pushing crude higher again, up around 2%. Gas Buddy says without a deal soon, we should expect higher pump prices. Kevin Hassett, director of the White House National Economic Council, tells ABC's This Week, prices aren't increasing as much as they could have.
1: Well, look, in the end, people look at their wallets and they decide how to vote. And if they look at their wallets and look at how much money they have after, you know, the increase in prices, they're going to find that they have a lot more money.
0: Israeli flags now fly over a captured castle in Lebanon, Israel's deepest incursion into Lebanon in 26 years. Defense Secretary Hegseth wants more AI in the armed forces. Special Ops Admiral Frank Bradley sees a future where AI determines what targets get hit. Humans would have to make sure it's done right. Total blackouts in St. Thomas and St. John in the U.S. territories. This is ABC News. The top two movies at the box office this weekend come from directors who got their start on YouTube. 20-year-old Kane Parsons with Backrooms and 27-year-old Curry Barker with Obsession.
2: Maze, it just goes on and on.
3: 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That makes it the biggest opening ever for distributor A24.
4: I love it!
3: The number two slot went to another low-budget horror film, Obsession, with over $26 million. It's Obsession's third consecutive weekend of growth, making it the first non-Christmas release to do that since Jaws in 1975. In third place, The Mandalorian and Grogu raked in about $24 million, a 70% drop from its debut last weekend. Mike Dubusky, ABC News.
0: June is dawning, start of the Atlantic hurricane season. No storms on the map for at least the next 7 days. June is also the start of the annual dog bite awareness campaign by guess who? Your mail carrier. Wayne Cabot, ABC News.
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10: I like you!

Your K101 weather forecast, clear skies this morning, lows around 69. Sunny today, there are some good chances for showers and storms late this afternoon through this evening. Could even see an isolated severe storm. Light winds, highs near 96. Partly cloudy tonight, lows around 68. Good chances for storms Tuesday, Wednesday, and Thursday. Highs near 90 Tuesday, mid-80s Wednesday and Thursday. We've got you covered on K101 and K101online.com.

think I could tell you that first sentence, but then I'm lost. I can't begin to count the theories I've had pounded in my head that I forgot. I don't remember all that Spanish.

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K101 weather, clear skies this morning, lows around 69. Sunshine today, could see a shower thunderstorm late this afternoon, maybe an isolated severe storm, highs near 96. We've got you covered on K101.

0: ABC News, I'm Wayne Cabot. Oil prices rising as a U.S.-Iran deal proves elusive. Crude has been up 2% and more after falling much of last week when President Trump said that a deal was close, but he also says he is in no rush. Israel making its deepest push in decades deep into the territory of its enemy neighbor, ABC's Ian Pannell reports.
1: The IDF taking control of a 12th century crusader castle in southern Lebanon. Israeli flag raised atop Beaufort Castle. This is the deepest Israeli forces have been inside Lebanon in 26 years. The IDF saying it's rooting out Iranian-backed militia Hezbollah inside Lebanon.
0: It is not a cure, but it's a pill that seems to help people with advanced pancreatic cancer survive nearly twice as long. It blocks a mutated protein that feeds tumors in 90% of pancreatic cancer cases. Once in a blue moon is now. The full moon, the last day of May, the second in a month, may seem a little tinier because it is. This is ABC News. President Trump says he will be the show now that most artists who were billed to play at his Freedom 250 bailed when they learned it would be partisan.
2: The majority of musicians billed for the event now pulling out. Trump saying he'll step in, announcing a rally on the National Mall on June 24th and floating the idea of scrapping the entire 16-day event for a Make America Great Again rally, rather than, in his words, having overpriced singers who nobody wants to hear. But Freedom 250 says they aren't canceling the event, instead adding an opening ceremony for the president to speak at.
0: ABC's Lena Wang. Now some respect for the lowly pigeon. Studies of their migration show they've got an internal compass. German scientists finding a magnetic-like material in their liver.
3: Our study also contains evidence that all these macrophages, all these immune cells in the liver are connected to nerves.
0: And it guides them exactly where the birds need to go using the Earth's magnetic field. Wayne Cabot, ABC News.
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Your K101 weather forecast, clear skies this morning, lows around 69. Sunny today, there are some good chances for showers and storms late this afternoon through this evening. Could even see an isolated severe storm. Light winds, highs near 96. Partly cloudy tonight, lows around 68. Good chances for storms Tuesday, Wednesday, and Thursday. Highs near 90 Tuesday, mid-80s Wednesday and Thursday. We've got you covered on K101 and K101online.com. I used to be so down and out.

69, sunshine today. Could see a shower thunderstorm late this afternoon, maybe an isolated severe storm. Highs near 96. We've got you covered on K101.

0: ABC News, I'm Wayne Cabot. With no news about an Iran deal, oil markets are uneasy, pushing crude higher again, up around 2%. Gas Buddy says without a deal soon, we should expect higher pump prices. Kevin Hassett, director of the White House National Economic Council, tells ABC's This Week, prices aren't increasing as much as they could have.
1: Well, look, in the end, people look at their wallets and they decide how to vote. And if they look at their wallets and look at how much money they have after, you know, the increase in prices, they're going to find that they have a lot more money.
0: Israeli flags now fly over a captured castle in Lebanon, Israel's deepest incursion into Lebanon in 26 years. Defense Secretary Hegseth wants more AI in the armed forces. Special Ops Admiral Frank Bradley sees a future where AI determines what targets get hit. Humans would have to make sure it's done right. Total blackouts in St. Thomas and St. John in the U.S. territories. This is ABC News. The top two movies at the box office this weekend come from directors who got their start on YouTube. 20-year-old Kane Parsons with Backrooms and 27-year-old Curry Barker with Obsession.
2: Maze, it just goes on and on.
3: Topping the box office this weekend was Backrooms, taking in $81 million. That makes it the biggest opening ever for distributor A24.
4: I love it!
3: The number two slot went to another low-budget horror film, Obsession, with over $26 million. It's Obsession's third consecutive weekend of growth, making it the first non-Christmas release to do that since Jaws in 1975. In third place, The Mandalorian and Grogu raked in about $24 million, a 70% drop from its debut last weekend. Mike DeBusky, ABC News.
0: June is dawning, start of the Atlantic hurricane season. No storms on the map for at least the next 7 days. June is also the start of the

0: 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Wayne Cabot, ABC News.
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6: I like you!

No. Your K101 weather forecast, sunshine today. We'll see a good chance for showers, maybe even a storm late this afternoon through this evening. Could see an isolated severe storm, light winds, highs near 96. Partly cloudy tonight, lows around 68. Good chances for storms Tuesday, Wednesday, and Thursday, highs near 90. Tuesday, mid-80s, Wednesday, and Thursday. We've got you covered on K101 and K101online.com.

Hey, 101 weather, sunshine today. Could see a shower or thunderstorm late this afternoon. Maybe an isolated severe storm. Highs near 96. We've got you covered on K101.

0: ABC News. I'm Sherry Preston. The U.S. and Iran exchanging fire overnight while that fragile ceasefire hangs in the balance. ABC's Olivia Rubin with more.
1: A week after President Trump said a deal with Iran was largely negotiated, no announcement has been made. President Trump is demanding Iran reopen the Strait of Hormuz, agree to never develop a nuclear weapon, and allow the U.S. to remove its highly enriched uranium. American and Iranian negotiators believe the agreement is expected to extend the ceasefire and open the strait, but not end the conflict entirely. But Iran says its nuclear program, the issue at the heart of this conflict, isn't part of the negotiations.
0: As investors watch and wait for a resolution, gas prices have been falling. They're now averaging $4.33 a gallon nationwide. President Trump now says he has no interest in continuing the overhaul of the Kennedy Center he started after putting his name on the Performing Arts Center. A judge ordered his name taken off. This is ABC News. The United Auto Workers are on strike against a major parts supplier for GM. About 1,000 union members at the America Axle plant in Three Rivers, Michigan are walking out over a contract dispute. The plant builds parts for the Chevy Silverado and GMC Sierra. A race against time in the ongoing cave rescue in the Southeast Asian country of Laos. 5 miners have made it out so far, but 2 remain missing. Okay, it's time we give some respect to the lowly pigeon.
2: Studies of pigeon migration show that they have an internal compass. German scientists finding a magnetic-like material in their liver that aligns with the Earth's magnetic field. University of Bonn researcher Christian Kurtz.
3: Our study also contains evidence all these macrophages in the liver are connected to nerves. They all go to the brain.
2: Wild species migrate seasonally up to 1,200 miles. The common city pigeon just kind of hangs around within a mile or two. Wayne Cabot, ABC News.
0: And I'm Sherry Preston, ABC News.
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3: Your K101 weather forecast, sunshine today. We'll see a good chance for showers, maybe even a storm late this afternoon through this evening. Could see an isolated severe storm, light winds, highs near 96. Partly cloudy tonight, lows around 68. Good chances for storms Tuesday, Wednesday, and Thursday, highs near 90. Tuesday, mid-80s, Wednesday, and Thursday. We've got you covered on K101 and K101online.com.

K101 weather, sunshine today. Could see a shower or thunderstorm late this afternoon. Maybe an isolated severe storm. Highs near 96. We've got you covered on K101.

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4: ABC News, I'm Sherry Preston. The U.S. and Iran trading attacks over the weekend, testing the ceasefire that had already been on shaky ground.
5: President Trump posted on social media overnight saying Iran really wants to come to a deal, urging his critics to sit back and relax, promising it will all work out in the end.
4: ABC's Karen Waugh, the judge who oversaw President Trump's IRS settlement, has essentially reopened the decision, including the $1.8 billion fund set up to benefit those who feel they've been wrong by the government. 35 former federal judges wrote to the judge who decided on the decision asking for another investigation into President Trump's dismissal, saying it was an abuse of the federal court system. Curfew at an ICE detention center in Newark, New Jersey has now been lifted. There have been protests going on outside. Some family members allege inhumane conditions inside. In Laos, five minors have been brought out to safety from that flooded out cave. Two are still missing. This is ABC News. The mandatory curfew that had been put in place for just outside the Delaney Hall ICE Detention Center in Newark has been lifted for the morning. ABC's Krista McNally has more on another rally that was held there on Sunday.
6: Governor Mikey Sherrill sent in state police to bring order outside of Delaney Hall. This all began over a week ago when detainees at the ICE facility started a hunger strike, claiming there is poor living conditions inside. That is when protesters began gathering outside, many supporting the detainees and some in favor of the United States Immigration and Customs Enforcement agents.
4: Families have now been allowed visits with those inside, which had previously been banned. Malaysia is the latest country to implement a social media ban for children younger than 16. The rules require social media platforms like Facebook, YouTube, TikTok, Instagram to implement age verification systems. Kids will have a month to download or transfer their data before the restrictions take place. I'm Sherry Preston, ABC News.
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0: Good morning, everybody. Time to get up and greet the world with a smile. And remember, each and every hour you're awake today is another hour closer to the bitter end. Have a nice day.
1: And on that cheery note, welcome to June and welcome to the first day of the work week. My goodness. Michael in the morning. We are live in Studio A this morning. 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

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Hey, good morning and welcome. First day of June, first day of the work week, and first day for you to smile this morning, right? Hey, good morning to you. The weather promises to be somewhat unsettled for the next several days, with off and on chances of showers and thunderstorms. Not really talking about anything severe at this point. Obviously, that can change. But right now, we're just looking at some scattered showers and thunderstorms. 20% chance of that developing after 4 this afternoon in northwest Oklahoma, about 95 for a high. 30% chance of showers after 5 in the Panhandles. Or check that, in southwest Kansas, 93. Panhandles are just going to be sunny and hot, 99. Tomorrow, 40%, or rather tonight, 40% chance of showers. Northwest Oklahoma, 67. Best chance of shower and thundershower activity going to be in southwest Kansas after 4 in the morning, about a 70% opportunity, and then a 20% chance between 10 and 1 tonight in the Panhandles in 67. But as I mentioned, off and on chances of showers and thunderstorms really through the bulk of the week. Middle part of the week looks like when we'll have our best opportunity at rainfall. 65 this morning in Meade, 68 in Ashland, 67 at Protection, 68 at Coldwater. It's 67 this morning at Higgins. They've got 68 on the thermometer over at Follett, 67 down at Canadian, 67 in Arnett and in Slapout, 64 Beaver, 72 this morning in Alva, 64 at Fairview, 68 at the May Ranch and at Freedom, 66 Sealing, 68 Putnam, 65 in Camargo, 69 degrees under a mostly cleared canopy here at the 101 Center on your radio. 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

J101, J101Online.com, 612, 12 minutes after 6. 69 now, but got away high of 95, slight chance of showers late this afternoon for most of the listening area. June 1, 2026, today is National Go Barefoot Day. Come by the house. I mowed the lawn yesterday, got everything nice and neat, soft grass. Come on by, yeah, take your shoes off, come on by, walk in the grass. Also today is Say Something Nice Day. Really? Good luck on that, ladies and gentlemen. J101!

0: 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Good morning, Casey.
1: Time for the latest agricultural news here on K101. I'm Casey Shepard, and we're back in just a moment.
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1: Well, the digital divide remains a significant challenge for many in rural areas, but a long-standing program in Oklahoma is successfully bridging the gap. I had the opportunity to sit down with OSU Extension Specialist for Rural Economic Development, Brian Whitaker, to talk about the success of this ongoing initiative.
4: Sure. So this is a program we've had running for almost a decade now, and it is one where we partner with rural libraries across the state. So these are, you know, small communities, anywhere from just a couple hundred people to, you know, up to 5 or 10,000 people. And we partner with those libraries to loan out hotspot devices. And a hotspot works just like your cell phone. It basically connects to a cellular signal. But the cool thing about it is people who don't have good connectivity, who don't have a regular connection at their house, can go to the library, check out these devices, and then they can use these hotspots to connect their phones, tablets, iPads, whatever you have. And it's been a really successful program. We get great feedback from people about the things they're able to do with this connectivity when they have it.
1: To keep the momentum going, the program is actively looking to recruit more locations.
4: Yeah, that's one of the things we try to go in and do is look at how many people in the community either don't have a regular home connection or are reliant only on their smartphone. And the ones we choose are typically pretty high in those regards. They have people that just don't have a home connection, or as you know, you have to pay a lot of money for a regular monthly connection for your smartphone, and you can use up all that data. They charge you for overages, all that stuff. And if you got kids trying to do homework and trying to stay in touch with family and friends, it goes away quick. And so, yeah, there is a huge need for this. And we really try to help with that program and with this program. And it's been super successful, like I said.
1: To hear more about broadband from Brian Whitaker, you could go to OklahomaFarmReport.com. Well, landowners will have from June the 1st through August the 31st to review potential base acre increases for ARC, the Agriculture Risk Coverage, and Price Loss Coverage, or the PLC programs. That's coming from the USDA Farm Service Agency. FSA said eligible farms may add up to 30 million new base acres nationwide under the Working Families Tax Cut Act, also known as the One Big Beautiful Bill. The agency said that ARC and PLC help protect producers when market prices or revenues decline. Farm Progress reports that the update is the first ARC PLC base acre expansion in 24 years and will be using the 2019 through 2023 planting history. FSA said summaries will be mailed to landowners and available online through login.gov. Operators who rent ground are encouraged to contact the landowners. If eligible requests exceed the national cap, USDA said approved acres will be reduced on a prorated basis. You've got farm news. Oklahoma Ag Mediation is a program offered free of cost to agricultural producers. Cheyenne Sparks tells us more about the program.
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1: 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I'm Casey Shepard on the Radio Oklahoma Ag Network.
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I told you they would say something nice, National Day. Well, I saw this meme. It was a wanted poster. Apparently, Oklahoma City Thunder fans are on the lookout for Chet Holmgren.

I saw the old man's face, front page obituary. He was a millionaire. He left his fortune to some guy he barely knew. His kids were mad as hell.

Skyline.com. 69 now, all the way to a high of 95. Unsettled weather beginning overnights. Pretty much the balance of the week. Slight chance of showers northwest of Globe at 95 this afternoon. Still have time to request an absentee ballot for the June 16th election. No excuse needed. Requests must be received no later than today, though, 5 o'clock. Okay? Today at 5 o'clock, you can ask for an absentee ballot. You can log into the OK Voter portal to request a ballot. If you need more information about that, give us a holler here at K101. Be more than happy to help you out. As that election will be here 2 weeks from tomorrow. 6:25 now, 25 minutes after 6. We roll through Monday, the first day of June, 2026. Don't you worry.

0: CJ'sMikeRoy.com. He said they were here and they didn't fix my doodad. CJ's microphone's still slumping a little bit there. We received a text.
1: That's okay, because CJ's slumping.
0: Well, it's so ironic.
1: That's highly appropriate.
0: Almost as soon as he was saying that, our buddy, I say buddy, you call them, what do you call them? Quality control.
2: Oh, quality control.
0: Well, this isn't quality control. This is my buddy who sent me this text. And I actually saw this comic strip the other day, Dennis the Menace, where Dennis looks at Mr. Wilson and says, I know why you're called grown-ups, because you groan when you get up. And
1: that's pretty good.
0: The texter said, is this you all this morning? I replied, some of us. As you listen, I know you'll figure it out.
1: Well, that's easy for you to say.
0: Well, I fought off the day after effects by spending the whole day working in the yard, cleaning the house, doing laundry, doing all that stuff. So, yeah, I was jet set and ready to go.
1: All right.
0: And you just sat in the chair, nothing?
3: He slept 23 hours.
1: No,
0: I know better than that.
1: There were actually banners to retrieve, ice chests to retrieve, merchandise to retrieve, and various and sundry things to return to the, like the line from Blazing Saddles, the rightful owners.
0: You know, all week long, and again, you have no idea the magnitude, the amount of people planning preparation that goes into an event like this, and obviously there was some bumps along the way, but I thought it went tremendously well. But more than anything I heard, Junior, issues with the ice chests. It seems like the ice chests were one of our biggest issues.
1: Well, when you
0: Classic Bowl 38.
3: I feel like they
1: always are. Not necessarily issues, but I guess you could describe it as that. But when you have nearly 1,000 kids, you certainly want them hydrated and to... make sure that there's ice water, ice down water, cold water everywhere is one of those 10,000 moving parts that sometimes takes a while to facilitate. But I think ultimately everybody, it worked. So.
0: And we didn't even have any cramping during the football game the other night. I was surprised by that. So,
1: what was it, 90 degrees at kickoff, something like that probably?
0: Oh, easily.
1: 93.
0: Yeah. And the wind... My goodness, the wind.
1: The wind. Oh, well, we'll talk about

0: we got to do the doodad thing.
1: Yes, in other news.
0: In other news, sunny, hot, slight chance of a storm, 95 for a high, about a 2 in 10 chance this afternoon. Those chances rise a bit better overnight, 4 in 10 or so. 67 for the overnight low, not as hot tomorrow. 88, lingering storm chances, 30-40%, upper 80s again for highs tomorrow. Higher chances as we move to Wednesday, late Wednesday, with highs in the lower 80s. And we could see those chances hanging the forecast right on through the weekend, still in the highs in the 80s. Mid-60s into the lower 70s out there this morning. 64 in Camargo to 72 in Alba. It's 65 ceiling in Fairview this morning. 66 in Beaver. 67 Buffalo and Canadian. 68 in Ashland. 69 Woodward's Mesnet, as well as Arnett and Freedom. 71 in Cherokee. An isolated strong storm last night kind of came from nowhere at the western, southwestern parts of Major County, maybe northeastern Dewey County, even far southeastern Woodward County. Reports of hail with it, some heavy rainfall, lots of lightning. Heaviest part of the storm probably seemed somewhat stationary west of the Cedar Springs area, 5-6 miles or so, as it dumped lots of rain in some areas, and we maybe can hear some rainfall reports. Now, the Mesnet sites didn't show much, but the Mesnet site that's dubbed Fairview actually is closer to Cheyenne Valley, and the ceiling Mesnet site showed 5 one-hundredths, and the Fairview one there, far northwest of Fairview anyway, about 6 one-hundredths. But there were some heavier rainfall amounts and probably some large hail associated with that thing, and some wind that was... 11 o'clock last night, something like that. I just sat there and dumped a lot of rain and some hail. 90s into the low 100s for highs yesterday. 92 in Beaver to 105 Fairview's Mesnet. That, by the way, was the state's hot spot yesterday. It reached 97. Woodward, Buffalo, and Arnett. Forecasters say hot temperatures once again today. Shower storms this afternoon, nighttime, especially across northern Oklahoma, southern Kansas. Some of the storms possibly severe. Rainstorm chances continue through the rest of the week into the weekend. Hot temperatures, another concern today. Upper ridge over the region, plenty of sunshine. Highs this afternoon, once again, climbing well into the 90s. Some locations may see 100. Storm chances expected to begin this afternoon, continuing into the evening time. Shower storms will remain possible Tuesday into Wednesday. Models show the upper ridge shifting eastward come Wednesday, leading to cooler, relatively speaking, highs Wednesday afternoon, 80s across the area. The active pattern should continue with showers and storms, at least possible, right on through the rest of the week, into the weekend. Rain clouds, temperatures expected to remain around average for early June, the rest of the week into the weekend. Classic Bowl 38 officially in the books. Huge crowd on hand again Saturday evening. Details of the game itself coming up in sports. By halftime, three more scholarships were added, bringing the week-long total to 10 $2,000 awards. Young people competing, honoring across not only football, but softball, baseball, golf, band, cheer, and basketball as well. Great attendance was reported in each of those venues. And in case you're wondering, Classy Bowl 39 set for May the 30th through June the 5th. More of a traditional time. This calendar this year was kind of funky with the... Rarely is Classy Bowl the entire, it usually stretches over late May into early June. And with the way the calendar was this year, the entire week was May. Classy Bowl for 38 years has been the week following Memorial Day. Now, that was actually tweaked a little bit with the recognized Memorial Day on Monday. Softball was played the day before on Sunday. But it has always been the week of Memorial Day, if you will, and that next year will be May 30th through June the 5th, a more traditional scheduling of Classic Bowl festivities. And that in itself doesn't seem a whole lot, but there are a couple things, we'll talk about that later, but in terms of scheduling that will probably help us just a tick with that the event itself coming up on June the 5th.
2: Did you figure out who's running it next, since you always say tell the guy who's running it next?
0: No, we've made several notes to the guy or gal that's doing it next year.
1: he does know the route to the tower, though, he says. Yes. So, anyway.

0: we'll talk classic bowl here, revisit some of those young people, some of those names, scholarships, and so on and so forth at 7 o'clock. Not too many polls have been published in the Oklahoma gubernatorial race ahead of the primary election. A recent one shows the race pretty tied among four of them. Top four candidates separated by a total of 4 points. The top candidates, including this poll, Mike Massey, he's at 22%. Gettner Drummond, 21.7%. Chick Keating, 21.4%. Charles McCall, 18.4%. Charles McCall, the speaker, was in town on Saturday. He was in the parade, walked the entire parade route. Among several other candidates for lieutenant governor, or a couple of lieutenant governor candidates there, attorney general maybe, what else? Corporation commission? Anyway. Well, anyway, I'm back to this poll. Non-doc, I don't think there's anything funny about that. Non-doc said the poll gathered responses more than 450 Oklahoma Republicans. The Republican primary appears to be heading toward a runoff, most likely, meaning the only goal at this point is to try to be one of the top two vote-getters. Now, that poll was before a couple of things have happened. The poll was released before last Friday's Trump endorsement of Mike Massey. The president came out endorsing Mike Massey for governor. And Massey, in the meantime, has made some comments about school boards across the state that some take exception to. And the impact of those two events obviously remain to be seen. Governor Stitt has signed the Military Installation Critical Infrastructure Protection Act of 2026 into law. The legislation prevents people from foreign adversary countries from owning land near military bases in the state. Mike Cooper, he's actually the city of Enid's military liaison, worked with members of the legislature to get that Senate Bill 893 passed. Cooper said on Friday it's a good deal for Oklahoma, authored last year by Senator Brent Howard. He's from Altus. Chad Caldwell from Enid, he's a representative there. He was the principal House author, and Senator Roland Peterson, also a state Senate co-author. The bill prohibits foreign principals from foreign adversary countries purchasing, holding, renting, or controlling any property near those military bases. It becomes effective 2027. Crude oil was off about 2% on Friday. West Texas Intermediate below $90 a barrel, settled at $87.36. Natural gas down for the day, at least slightly, closing at $3.27. Number of rigs in the country up this week rather by 4. 562 is the new total. Oklahoma lost a single rig there at 44. A year ago this week, 52 was the count in Oklahoma. Texas up a single rig, 256, the number there. A year ago, Texas 266. North Dakota's the same at 26. A year ago, that number was 30. And a year ago, the nationwide count, Baker Hughes said, was 563. No jackpot winner, Powerball Saturday night. Powerball tonight, a $180 million prize. No one matched all the numbers. Lotto America. Lotto America tonight, $28.2 million. No big winner, Lotto Texas. Lotto Texas tonight, Monday night drawing, about $9.25 million. And no big winner Friday night, in case you missed it, Mega Millions. Tomorrow's Mega Millions, $346 million. All the news, as we like to say, that is news. What's up in sports?
1: Well, Class Bowl 38 football game. The West emerged victorious 14-0, powered by a few turnovers, including three interceptions forced. They also got a long touchdown reception from Darren Hester and a touchdown run by Tucker Garza. Players of the game went to Tucker Garza of Elk City for the West and Andrew Cuckoo of Perry for the East. The West now takes the series lead 19-18.
0: Heck of a deal. The West.
1: Yes.
0: Leads the series. Okay, that adds up to 37. Why isn't 38 if it was Classy Bowl 38?
1: Because of COVID, right? We lost the game.
0: There you go. See, I was just checking to see.
1: I was paying attention. I'm awake.
0: I was just checking to see if you were with us this morning.
2: Apparently you and others who lead the country need cognitive tests every once in a while, so.
1: Anyways, college baseball regionals yesterday. Oklahoma State got eliminated.
0: They're out of there, but it was a good one. What, went 11 innings or something?
1: Went 11 innings. They fall to Alabama 9-7 there. That was the Tuscaloosa regional foul, so Alabama does advance on. Oklahoma State finishes their season at 39-22. OU, meanwhile, stayed
0: probably
1: alive.
0: Just enough to keep his job.
1: Talk about Mr. Holiday. We'll see. The Sooners stayed alive. They beat Georgia Tech 15-8. That forces a final regional game today. First pitch set 4-2.
0: And that one game, is it they both have one loss?
1: Correct. So this is winner takes all. Everyone's okay. This, they advance on.
2: Okay. So the Cowboys.

0: could make it.
1: No, the Sooners. The Sooners.
0: You said the Sooners. Sooners.
1: Cowboys.
0: That's why he wasn't excited. Okay.
2: Yes. I'm excited.
1: No, stop lying.
2: We all live within the boundaries of the great state of Oklahoma.
1: So you're rooting for the Sooners today.
2: I didn't say that.
1: Anyways, the Women's College World Series moves to the semifinals today. Tennessee faces Texas at 11 o'clock. If Texas wins, that forces the if-necessary game at 1:30. Alabama draws Texas Tech at 6. If Texas Tech wins, they would play the if-necessary game
2: at 8.
1: They got eliminated, my guy.
0: Bounced.
1: Got knocked out. Bounced.
2: Nebraska, the real Big Red.
1: Got bounced by Alabama. Or by, Alabama. Yes. Or by Texas. Sorry. I had to get that right. Yes. They lost to Alabama in the winner's bracket. And then Texas beat them.
2: So deserved.
1: Texas is going for back-to-back titles. We'll see.
2: So it could be a Texas Tech deal.
1: It could. Good. But they got one two straight.
2: Horns and tacos.
0: Horns and tacos. I think it's tortillas.
1: Yeah.
0: They're not throwing taco shells.
1: Tico. Okay. No, but he's been saying Tico taco throws.
2: All right. Go forth. I didn't mean to interrupt.
1: Finally, NBA, the Oklahoma City Thunder did fall Saturday night in Game 7, in case you missed it. San Antonio, 111-103. The Spurs advance the NBA Finals. They'll take on the New York Knicks. That begins Wednesday in San Antonio. Tip off at 7:30. And that's what I've got.
2: That's it?
1: That's what I've got. So, long pause.
2: Well, I was just wondering what Bobby was doing over there.
0: I'm just trying to keep up with you two. I did notice that our good friend Ben Buckland, I'm sure he's going to be a part of this. The Winoka Chamber of Commerce will have a breakfast fundraiser coming up on Saturday from 8 until 11.
2: This coming Saturday?
0: Yes. 8 to 11.
2: What are we raising funds for?
0: For the Chamber of Commerce, apparently.
2: That's an idea. I ought to try that in Woodard.
0: You see him serving up pancakes and sausages?
1: Oh, I can only imagine.
2: So where is it? What, we need to go.
0: It's at the American Oasis Event Center.
2: Mm-hmm.
0: 8 to 11.
2: Okay.
0: We need to get Ben on the horn, find out what's going on there.
2: That's
0: visit with him.
2: Well, you just make that happen.
0: Okay. Okay. I'll do that. I will get to work on that right away. Also, people of a certain age need to know that a Social Security workshop is on tap tomorrow from 6 to 7.
2: Ah?
0: Yeah, exactly. At the Woodward Conference Center.
2: Okay. Limited should seating. Attend that.
0: Limited seating. I plan to be there. Thanks for asking. Jack Wagons. Golly. And a tip of the cap to my broadcast partner in the booth. Well, first of all, tip of the cap to my broadcast partner on the asphalt Saturday. Chris Eubank at the parade. We enjoyed his company. And then Shane Smithman in the booth on Saturday night with Junior and Ely on the sidelines.
2: I didn't obviously get a chance to listen to, of course, that's been recorded, and we're reviewing it as we speak. See if there are any worthy bonuses associated with the broadcast. But heard good
1: the bonus
2: reports.
1: Being you're not fired.
2: Heard good reports, quite honestly, of the broadcast, and it was what started at 6, what, well over 4 hours worth of radio and streaming along with it, the pictures along with it, with the 101ClassyBowl.tv, Eric Strassbunch, and as it was all week for that matter. But heard really good reports and then great presentation, radio-wise, broadcast-wise, of Classy Bowl festivities. Had great folks assisting with that, and that was fun to listen to.
0: Drone show and the fireworks display did not disappoint either.
2: The drone show after the game, as it was nice and dark, it was a little bit, that, in terms of scheduling that, it was a bit different in terms of they requested an exact start time, and it was that was kind of difficult to make sure that they wanted to know when they could begin the drone show 15 minutes out. So we still had the football game to end, the congratulatory shaking hands, you know, with the football guys, and then get the band out there and get them to do the Classic Bowl medley, and a bit of a scheduling issue, but that worked well. And the 150 drones were already on their schedule, quite honestly, for next year. Dynamic Skies has it on their schedule for next year. If you missed the Sky Jumpers, you weren't alone. Everybody missed them. That actually came
1: to quite, yesterday, right?
2: Yeah,

0: they were concerned about the forecast. The sky jumpers come from four of them, or there's actually more than that, but there are four sky jumpers that were planned, one that was set to bring the state flags of Oklahoma, Kansas, and Texas, as well as Old Glory. And they were most concerned about the wind, with Old Glory, because it is a much larger flag that is brought down, and they were concerned about some wind issues there. That was all coming down right at the parade start time. The initial call came from them back and forth right at 1:30. So it took us a little bit by surprise. We thought we were going to dodge that issue, but the drones were allowed to continue to be launched, if you will, 150 of them. And you say it's a contingency plan. Some people prefer it more, and we love it, and they're great additions to this community, or have been for more than a decade, are AeroVac. They were actually set to bring the game ball into Boomer Stadium. As here again, I'm hesitant to call it a backup plan, because it's a pretty darn good backup plan. Sator and that bunch there arranged that on short notice, quite honestly, and then the nature of their operations, they got an emergency call in the Texas Panhandle, so they were out of town, the AeroVac folks, so weren't able to slip that in. But anyway.
1: Yeah, sadly, there was a fatality accident out in the Panhandle south of Higgins Saturday afternoon, about 5:20 or so.
0: Then we need to include that in our newscast. I'll do that. Thanks for reminding me of that. So.
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1: 20% chance showers after 4 in northwest Oklahoma, 95 for a top, southeast wind at 515. 30% chance after 5 in southwest Kansas, 93, east southeast wind at 5-15. Sunshine, 99 out in the Panhandle, south-south wind at 5-15. And then tonight, 40% chance of showers in northwest Oklahoma, 67. 70% chance of showers and thunderstorms overnight in southwest Kansas. 20% chance of the Panhandles, 67 for overnight low. And then a 30 to 60% chance of showers tomorrow, highs ranging from 84 to 92. Currently, we've got a mostly sunny sky, 65 at Meade, 68 in Ashland, 67 Protection and Coldwater, 67 as well at Higgins. We've got 68 on the thermometer at Narragansett, 67 at Canadian. It's 65 at Arnett, 65 Slapout, 64 in Beaver, 64 as well over in Fairview, 72 Alba, 70 at Freedom, 64 in Sealing, 68 at Putnam, and at Camargo, 69 at K101. 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
3: 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As far as the auctions, livestock auctions, Apache, 1,551 head. Feeder steers and heifers were 3 to 4 higher. Steer calves lower. Heifer calves 5 higher. Slaughter cows and slaughter bulls steady to 3 higher. Feeder cattle steers, maybe large ones, 2 to 3 weights, $6.65 to $7. 3 to 4 weights, $5.70 to $6, $17.50. 4 to 5 weights, $4.65 to $5.20. 5 to 6 weights, $4.35 to $4.65. 6 to 7 weights, $3.90 to $4.22.50. 7 to 8 weights, $3.51 to $3.72.50. 8 to 9 weights, $3.33 to $3.43.50. Over 900 pounds, $3.31. Over 1,000 pounds, $3.02. June live cattle down $1.50 Friday, $2.48.25. August down $1.95, $2.39.05. August feeder cattle down $4.60, $3.48.42. September down $4.90 at $3.45.35. June hogs down $1.12 at $95.85. We'll check all the grains in a moment.
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3: Oklahoma hard red winter wheat down 15.5 cents on Friday. Davis 5.54 and 3 quarters. Keys 5.74 and 3 quarters. Hooker 5.84 and 3 quarters. El Dorado, Shattuck 5.89 and 3 quarters. Buffalo, Frederick, Hobart, Lawton, Temple 5.94 and 3 quarters. Alva, Cherokee, Clinton, El Reno, Manchester, O'Keen, and Weatherford 5.99 and 3 quarters. Perry and Stillwater $6 and 3 quarters of a penny. Gary, Okarchi, Ponca City, Watonga 6.04 and 3 quarters. Banner 6.09 and 3 quarters. On the grain futures, Kansas City hard red winter wheat, July down 15.5, 6.49 and 3 quarters. September down 15 and a quarter, 6.61 and a half. Chicago wheat, July down 13 and a half, 6.10 and a half. September down 13 and a half, 6.23 and a half. July corn down 9 cents, 4.46 and 3 quarters. September down 8 and a half, 4.55 and 3 quarters. July soybeans down 7 and 3 quarters, 11.86 and 3 quarters. August down 5 and 3 quarters, 11.90 and a quarter. July cotton down 62 points, 76.15. The December cotton up 6 points at 79.59 on the crude oil. July crude up 232, 89.68. July natural gas up 6, 335 per million BTU.
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1: K101, K101online.com, and our forecast does say a slight chance of showers after 4 in northwest Oklahoma, 95, 30% chance after 5 in 93, southwest Kansas, sunny, hot, 99. In the Panhandles, it's 70 this morning at the 101 Center. Junior, your thoughts on, and I know we didn't see the game, but no doubt you went and watched highlights and then also read some recounts of the bowl game. It sounds like SGA did all he could and didn't have a lot of help.
11: Yeah, and we had talked about this last week. First of all, wasn't feeling great about Game 7, right? So you really wanted that one in San Antonio. And secondly, I think that game 7 highlighted how much having

0: not having J-Dub, Jalen Williams, and I think even more so A.J. Mitchell. Like, those are your next two primary ball handlers. You do not have them. That puts all the load on SGA. So, and on top of that, like, the Spurs team was almost too young to realize, like, hey, you're not supposed to be winning this game seven, right? They didn't care. You gave them the momentum after they got the big win in game six, and they played like it. So, and likely now, probably going to win a NBA championship.
1: So you think they'll beat the Knicks?
0: Yes. I don't think Karl-Anthony Towns could stop Wembanyama. Mitchell Robinson hurt his hand, so I think he's still playing, but that's going to be a factor. So
1: now here's a number. You know, people complain about the number of free throws that the Thunder get.
0: Greatly exaggerated.
1: Over the seven games, the Spurs, 143 attempts. The Thunder, 132.
0: Right. Yeah. It's, again, greatly exaggerated, as is Shai Gilgeous-Alexander's flopping. So
1: he did play extremely well in Game 7, though. He had not – I mean, he, by his standards, he said he didn't play that well through those first six games, but nonetheless. So do they do anything differently? Do they, how, what do they do retool the offseason?
0: People have talked about or tried to throw their name in the sweepstakes for Giannis Antetokounmpo from Milwaukee. I don't know that you go that far. I'd like to see them healthy again. You can make some small rotational pieces. I don't know if Hardenstein is the long-term guy at this point. I think Caruso you try to hold on to until he proves – you know, he's past his prime, but I don't think you go for a major adjustment. You just got to keep making some minor ones.
1: Chet Holmgren never going to be able to get it done in the NBA on a regular basis.
0: Yeah, I'd say so. In the regular season, he had times where he's really fantastic, but there's something there mentally with him and Victor Wembanyama. And he's going to have to find a way to rise to that moment, right? Because Victor kind of ate him up in this series.
1: Well, and that goes back to when they were kids playing on national teams. Yeah. So. Wembanyama has had it in for him, indeed. There's no question about that. All right. Well, it'll be interesting to see who roots for New York, who roots for San Antonio, and who doesn't care.
0: I tell you what, though. New York's going to be going crazy when they host that first game. I mean, that town's going to go nuts. That city's going to go nuts.
1: First two in San Antonio, then it moves to New York for games three and four. Is that correct?
0: That is correct.
1: All right. 6:58 now, K101, K101online.com. Good to have you alongside this morning.
2: ABC News, I'm Sherry Preston. U.S. Central Command says it conducted self-defense strikes inside Iran over the weekend, saying it was in response to aggressive Iranian actions, including the shooting down of a U.S. drone over international waters. One big question, whether Israel's attacks on Lebanon are included in the overall ceasefire. Arrests outside the ICE detention center in Newark, where ABC's Phil Tate says an overnight curfew has just been lifted.
3: Police were in riot gear, the mountain unit on scene to enforce the curfew, ending with a few dozen arrests.
4: Having worked with New Jersey State Police and local law enforcement, I know how well trained they are. The best in the nation.
3: New Jersey Governor Sherrill, over the weekend, defended her decision to send in state police after they learned ICE was preparing to surge officers into the state to support the ongoing immigration crackdown.
2: Three Democratic senators introducing a bill that would halt President Trump's anti-weaponization fund and prevent taxpayer dollars from being used for it. This is ABC News.
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7: From the 101 News Center, fair sky. It's 67 degrees this morning, sunny and hot later today. Slight chance of a storm, 95 for a high. 2 in 10 chance this afternoon, bit better maybe overnight time, 40% or so, 67 for an overnight low. Not as hot tomorrow, 88 lingering storm chances, 30-40%, upper 80s again on Tuesday. Higher chances as we move toward Wednesday, late Wednesday. with highs in the

80s and see those chances right on through the weekend. Still 80s for highs. Mid-60s into the lower 70s. 64 in Camargo to 72 in Alva, range of those temperatures out there. 65 ceiling in Fairview, 66 in Beaver, 67 Buffalo and Canadian. 68 this morning up in Clark County near Ashland, 69 Woodward's Mesonet, along with Arnett and Freedom, 71 in Cherokee. Isolated strong storm last night there in the western, far southwestern parts of Major County, maybe northeastern Dewey County as well, even far southeastern Woodward County for a while. Reports of hail, heavy rain, lots of lightning. The heaviest part of the storm probably seemed somewhat stationary, 6-7 miles west of Cedar Springs along Highway 60. 90s into the low 100s yesterday, 92 in Beaver to 105 Fairview. That was the state's hot spot. 97 for a high Woodward, Buffalo, and Arnett. Forecasters say hot temperatures are expected today. Showers, thunderstorms possible this afternoon into the nighttime, especially across parts of northern Oklahoma, southern Kansas. Some of the storms could become quite heavy, possibly severe, isolated basis. Rainstorm chances continue through the rest of the week, into the weekend. Hot temperatures, another concern. Upper ridge over the region, plenty of sunshine. Highs in the afternoon, once again climbing into the 90s. Storm chances should begin later this afternoon, continuing into the nighttime. Storms remain possible Tuesday into Wednesday. Models show the upper ridge shifting eastward a bit by Wednesday, leading to cooler, relatively speaking, temperatures. Highs Wednesday, 80s across the region. Active pattern should continue with those showers and storms remaining possible. Rest of the weekend into next weekend, rain and clouds. Temperatures expected to remain around average for early June. The rest of the week into the weekend as well. Classy Bowl 38 officially in the books. Huge crowds on hand again Saturday evening. Details of the game itself coming up in a few in sports. By halftime, three more scholarships were added, bringing the week-long total to 10 $2,000 awards. Young people competing were honored across not only football, but softball, baseball, golf, band, cheer, dance, and basketball as well. Great attendance was reported in each of those venues. In case you're wondering, Classy Bowl 39 set for May 30th through June the 5th. 25-year-old Ames, Oklahoma woman died one vehicle accident in the Texas Panhandle, Highway 60, southwest of Higgins, Saturday evening. Cameron Kaylin Hammonds was pronounced dead at the scene. Pickup she was driving left the roadway rolling. Texas Highway Patrol says mechanical failure may have contributed to the accident. That accident about 5:30 Saturday evening. Not too many polls published on the Oklahoma gubernatorial race recently ahead of the primary election, but one did show a very tight race among the Republican candidates, at least four of them. Top four candidates separated by only 4 points. Top candidates include Mike Mazie at 22%, Gardner Drummond 21.7%, Chip Keating 21.4%, Charles McCall at 18.4%. NomDoc says the poll gathering responses from just under 500 Oklahoma Republicans. The Republican primary appears to be heading to a runoff come August, meaning a major goal among all the candidates, make sure you finish in the top two. Poll released before last Friday's President Trump endorsement of Mike Mazie and some Mazie comments about school boards across the state. The impact of both of those events remain to be seen. Oklahoma Governor Kevin Stitt has signed the Military Installation Critical Infrastructure Protection Act 26 into law. Legislation prevents people from foreign adversary countries from owning land near military bases in the state. Mike Cooper, he's actually the city of Enid's military liaison, worked with members of the legislature to get the Senate bill 893 passed. He said that late last week it's a good deal for Oklahoma. It was authored by Senator Brent Howard from Altus, Representative Chad Caldwell, he's from Enid, who was the principal House author, and State Senator Roland Peterson, Burlington, who was a Senate co-author as well. The bill prohibits foreign principals from foreign adversary countries purchasing, holding, renting, or controlling any property near military bases or installations. The new law becomes effective in 2027. Crude oil prices off about 2% on Friday. West Texas Intermediate down, finishing below $90 a barrel, $87.36. West Texas, so up about $3 this morning, trading right at 90.
Natural gas also down for the day, slightly anyway, closing at 327. It up about 3 pennies today as well.

0: Number of rigs in the country, says Baker Hughes, up by 4, 562. Oklahoma down 1 to 44. A year ago this week, 52 was the count in Oklahoma. Texas up 1, 256 a year ago. Texas 266. North Dakota the same, 26, 30 a year ago. A year ago this week, the rig count was 563. No jackpot winner. Powerball Saturday night. Tonight's Powerball, $180 million. No one matched all the numbers. Lotto America tonight, $28.2 million. No big winner. Lotto Texas. 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Monday night drawing, $9.25 million. No big winner. 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
2: Saturday night, it was the West emerging victorious 14-0 in the Class Bowl 38 football game. They were powered by multiple turnovers force and got a long touchdown reception from Darren Hester to end the first half and a touchdown run by Tucker Garza in the second half. Players of the game went to Tucker Garza of Elk City for the West squad and Andrew Cuckoo of Perry for the East. The West now leads Class Bowl Series 19-18. College baseball regionals yesterday, Oklahoma State eliminated in the Tuscaloosa regional final. They fell to Alabama 9-7 in 11 innings. They finished their season at 39-22. OU stayed alive. They beat Georgia Tech 15-8. That forces a final regional game today. Winner takes all. First pitch set for 2 o'clock in Atlanta. The Women's College World Series moves to the semifinals today. Tennessee faces Texas Tech 11 o'clock this morning. Faces Texas at 11 o'clock this morning. If Texas wins, they would play again at 1:30. Alabama, meanwhile, draws Texas Tech at 6 tonight. If Texas Tech wins, they would play that again at 8:30 for the if-necessary game. In the NBA, the Oklahoma City Thunder did fall in Game 7 to the San Antonio Spurs, 111-103. The NBA Finals now between San Antonio and the New York Knicks begins Wednesday in San Antonio, tip-off at 7:30. That's a look at your weather, news, and sports with your 7 o'clock report on K101.
0: It is.
2: It is. It was. It will be.
0: And continue to be so.
3: He alluded to it, and we didn't get to it, so we will now. The wind on Saturday night. How much did that affect that football game? You were down on the field.
2: Yeah, just a touch. Any punt into it was getting hung up and pushed back. The quarterback's throws were getting forced down, so... Talked to Ty Littlebird about it. He tried to say, well, it's not really an excuse, but he's being a bit humble there because it was definitely a factor.
3: Well, and when the wind was at their back,
2: yeah,
3: a lot of overthrows. I mean,
2: made it a little tougher, yeah.
3: Yeah. I like the fact that the two players of the game were throwback football players. Yeah. Tough, rugged guys. You look at them and go, yeah, that guy plays football.
2: Yeah, nothing flashy about the game.
3: No, straight ahead. I'm gonna come at you. If you can knock me off my feet, good luck. If I tackle you, oh well, such is the case.
0: It was good to see our scholarship winner from last year, Wyatt Davis, come. You could recognize him on the sideline. He had his Wranglers and cowboy hat on. So.
3: And he talked about
0: solid young man.
3: At length, Leland Searcy was asking him at the banquet on Saturday night or Friday night after everything was said and done, talking about how do you stick out like a sore thumb there in Maryland with your cowboy boot and buckle and hat? And he said, yeah, I sure do.
2: He said, they still don't know what to make of me up there.
0: No, he's proud of it. He said, well, you know, it's kind of different up there. Anyway, he was presented our football scholarship Friday night, and then again representing that. We'll talk about those scholarship kids here just a sec. The Classy Bowl added some more. They call them classic legends. It's actually the closest thing, I guess, to a Hall of Fame for the Classy Bowl's concerned. And spend a lot of time talking about that because it's not about the old people, and then not that any of the all of them necessarily are old, but it's not about the adults. It's about those young people that participate in Classy Bowl. But Julie Foch was a new member there, a longtime help with the Classy Bowl in terms of the Moreland cheer and arranging banquets. Daisy Crockett, longtime Woodward High School band director, but even longer time associated with the Classy Bowl. I think it's what, 23 out of 38 Classic Bowls. Gary Mitchell, Mike's brother, was part of that original group of the Classic Bowl that got the thing off the ground in the first place, as well as Connie Mitchell, Mike's wife. She has single-handedly helped keep that basketball scholarship program together, not only with the Mike Mitchell Memorial Boys Scholarship winner, but the Mitchell Family Girls Basketball Scholarship winner. Guy Hayes, a guy called a number of Classic Bowl officials. He has had 50 years from the Enid area. It was the Hayes brothers. Remember Worry? Guy, yep. Guy and Worry. He was named there as well. Margaret Britton. She is her mother, the late Judith Henthorne, also a classic legend, by the way. Margaret has taken the... what do you call it when you take something and continue?
2: Take the bulls by the horn?
0: No.
2: Or the bull by the horn?
0: What do you say when you...
2: Take the reins?
0: Well, anyway.
3: I like take the reins.
0: She's continued making sure that parade is second to none, and our thanks to Margaret as well. And then three kind of in-house, if you will, recipients. Sean Kelly here at K101 has produced radio broadcasts and radio remotes that add to the promotion, the overall effectiveness of the Classic Bowl for a number of years. Jimmy Ford from Altus takes his vacation, comes up and help us, has done for a number of years. And then Braden Pickett, a manager with United Systems there in Oklahoma City, has been doing the same and really, really stepped up this year when we found out, last minute, by the way, so we have their Social Security numbers on file.
3: I know where this is going.
0: That we were in need of a public address announcer and a show director. It takes a ton of coordination to make sure that, you know, the trophies are down there, the checks are down there, everybody's positioned in the right place. And Braden Pickett stepped up. He's always been extremely active here at, with Classy Bowl over the last decade or so, a little more than that. And really this year, young Braden really stepped up big time for to help the 101 Classic Bowl pull that event off on Saturday evening. But the highlight to many, obviously, is the those at least have been around for quite some time, the presentation of scholarships. It grew in the early days of one scholarship for football, one scholarship for band. They were, I think, significant, but $1,000 scholarships back in the day, if you will. And those have grown, scholarship presentations now, to 10 $2,000 scholarships. Softball, Dacey Danielson from Leedy, Lane Krenner, a Medicine Lodge, Kansas kid. That was the baseball awards from Shattuck, Teed Woods, girls golf, Anna Kaiser, girls basketball, Ainsley Partain, Cy Bentley, outstanding young man from Laverne with the boys basketball award. They're outstanding, all of them, young men and women for that matter. Avery Goss from Alva was the cheer dance scholarship winner. Holden Simmons, good to see Holden recognized, outstanding student, outstanding band member from Woodward. He'll be a part of the Oklahoma State University Cowboy Marching Band next fall in Stillwater as a freshman. Bryce Bredslow, the new award winner as far as the Johnny McMahon Media Scholarship. And then another outstanding kid, Smith Gordon, is from Crescent.

0: his way. And what a tough, outstanding Texas Panhandle kid, the kind of young men and women, in his case, young man, that we want to recognize and have been doing so. He actually brought his Paris with him to the awards banquet. His sister, boyfriend, maybe came as well on Friday night. But Wyatt Davis, outstanding young man that made that presentation.
1: You talk about how tough he is, and obviously he's in great shape because he's playing on the football team. But such a baby-faced kid.
2: Yeah.
1: I mean, he looked like he could still be playing maybe junior high football. He's so young-looking.
3: But his game is far better than that. Talk to him, say he got a lot of special teams reps this year. And
0: number 44, he was at Taylor Nettie, got his number.
1: Yes. Yeah.
0: But so. Speaking of that banquet Friday night, thanks again for Devery Hughes, one of the Hughes boys, stepping up here again last minute. Last minute in the Classy Bowl shoot from the hip.
3: What never happens.
0: That never happens, but I think Shane Smith didn't help arrange
1: 38 years into it and still shooting from the hip.
0: Helped made that possible. Shane married Devery's sister, Donnell. Now Donnell Smithson, one of the Hughes family, Dwight, obviously, and Darren, I think. Mom was there. Mama Hughes was there.
1: Yeah.
0: Nelwyn, great to see her. Boy was busy cutting wheat. In fact, I think Devery had been cutting, hauling wheat, and just got out of the truck and came and bailed the Classy Bowl out. Did an outstanding job message-wise to those young men in terms of the message, how to move forward from this point. So thanks to Devery for stepping up and doing that. So, you know, this reminds me of the story a number of years ago. We were doing Friday Night Quick Scores, and Mike Mitchell asked a young lady that was recently named Homecoming Queen at Sharon Mutual, where do we go from here? And her answer was, well, to the homecoming dance. But that begs the question, where do we go from here? As we're kicked the summer off, it is June 1st. Obviously, the Elks Rodeo is coming up in a couple of weeks. We're actively involved there. The toughest of them all, marvelous event in this community. Officially, June 10th to the 13th, a couple weeks out. The 96th annual Relay for Life is this Friday night into early early Saturday morning, rather. June the 5th, opening ceremony, Survivor Lab, music, food, and fun. It will be at Woodward High School, Relay for Life of Northwest Oklahoma. Got to get those folks in again sometime this week, and let's talk more about that. But Relay for Life, specifically in Woodward, has, I don't want to say gone away, but hadn't really been quite as active in the last few years, but is absolutely positively great to have them back. And my notes say that this Friday will be a highlight morning show.
3: Oh.
1: The 5th. Mark your calendar. June 5th.
0: Because let's find out why. Mundo's coming.
1: Oh, okay.
0: He's going to be here. He is going to be in studio.
3: Holy smokes.
0: He is a marvelous broadcaster. He worked here for a while. He and his wife moved on to Kansas City. He's on KCMO, morning talk show there, and he's vacation time, and he's coming back to visit some friends in the Woodward area. And I said, that's wonderful, but the only catch there is you have to come and be on K101's morning show. And he said, well, okay. But no, he didn't. He graciously, and what an outstanding young man he is, even better broadcaster. Conservative talk show. He's kind of a rising star in the Republican Party, that part of the world as well. And not only that, but Heartland College Sports. That's his deal. That program carried over on Z92. But wonderful sports mind and just an outstanding broadcaster, kid, husband, father, family guy. And he'll be here hopefully for much of the show on Friday to visit with him and give folks the opportunity to even call in if they like, check in and say hi to Pete. So look forward to Pete Mundo on K101 this Friday morning.
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3: There you go.
1: Did you catch that? Were you aware of that, Junior?
3: I bet I had to take off my shoes and socks. Connect the dots here, buddy.
0: There are calls like that that actually have meaning, and, yeah. and some of them do, and some of them don't.

0: the old KOMA was OMA, you know, the initial radio station in Woodward decades ago. KSIW was, you know what it stood for?
1: I do not.
0: Keep shopping in Woodward.
1: Wow. I like that. That's good.
0: K-A-L-V, A-L-V, Alva. Yeah.
1: Got that one.
0: So there are many.
1: WLS.
0: Chicago.
2: World's largest station.
1: And probably
0: when you say world's largest, what do you mean?
1: That's where they. That's where it came from. World's largest station.
0: Oh.
1: Okay. WL.
3: He's still a little bit of classic bowl fog, folks.
1: Well,
3: you have to forgive
1: him. He was busy in his cabaret doing the Chicago thing. Yeah. Yeah.
3: Had pulled back out. You know. Yes.
1: Had to put his top hat down. Tap the cane.
0: Chicago. Well, KWTV, Channel 9.
1: Yeah.
0: World's tallest video.
1: Yeah.
0: At that time, the big tower.
1: To the tower.
0: Rapunzel.
1: Oh, my God.
3: Well, you did forget to give Brain a little extra credit, because he had the most important job of the week as well, keeping up with old Siege and making sure Siege stayed upright throughout
0: There are just hundreds and hundreds of people out there that make Classy Bowl possible, and because they believe in the youth of the tri-state. And here again, I try to thank people as we can throughout the week, then recap them. That's kind of an impossibility to do, and I always leave somebody out. But so many people, some maybe larger roles than others, but probably none more critical than the other, because the smallest thing can certainly mess things up, if you will. You know, there's no plates for a luncheon, things are messed up, you know, or napkins, or there's no water here, or whatever. There's just so many moving parts that for 38 years now that keep Classy Bowl moving forward.
1: Tell you what, a kid I really like a lot, and I like better the more I'm around him, Ty Gay. He's just a great goofy kid, you know? Fantastic. Yeah, I mean, he is. He's 16. He should be goofy. I love it.
0: He's in the band. He's going to Washington, D.C. with the band on July the 4th to march there. And you're absolutely right. Sheila's son there at Sheila Gay, obviously at the Woodward News. And she is a marvelous addition to the Classic Bowl. As I say addition, she's been around for quite some time, but has really, really jumped on board the last few years, publishes the outstanding collector's edition program guide, and great coverage, a wonderful addition, not only with Classy Bowl too, but this community. She's involved in so many nonprofits, and really has her hands on this community as well. And Paxton McCormick, here again, yes, I wasn't going to start mentioning
1: Paxton,
0: people,
1: yes.
0: But Paxton, the general manager out at the Domino Truck Stop, 34th, just past 34th, and Oklahoman, has stepped up big time the last year or so with Classic Bowl. Jeremy Nolan's a new one. He is the Domino's pizza guy there back this way on Oklahoma. And here again, I'm starting to leave people out, and I don't want to do that, so I'm going to hush. But anyway, so many people contribute in some way, shape, or form from the large corporate folks. Falling over. I haven't talked about that.
3: He's got an OSU moonshine.
1: I am surprised that didn't shatter.
3: Yeah.
0: It is, what do you call that?
3: Crystal?
0: No, when you get doodads from...
3: Is that what the OSU folks gave you?
0: That's what the marching band director gave me. It says OSU Cowboy Marching Band. Of course, Mr. Goodwin did a great job putting the band together. But, you know, the corporate folks, Gore Nitrogen, CF, Farm Credit, Pioneer, NextEra, McDonald's, Woodward, Northwestern, Oklahoma State, Bank of Western Oklahoma, Woodward Tourism, the Chamber, Northwestern Electric, Newman, Invenergy, the Cut Horse Sale folks, 100X Roofing, Phillips 66, and all those folks that jump on board and help us financially with the Classy Bowl, as well as all those program ads, if you will, program contributors. So anyway, I said I would stop, and I will stop. What else?
3: I'm going to add one more.
0: We know where we're going from here, right?
1: To the dance.
0: To the dance.
3: I'm going to add one more thank you. The media team folks, of course, Eric Sauer talked about them all week, but in Alva, we had Alva.

0: instructor Chris Eckert, had students Connie Schaefer and Frankie Evans get a lot of the band working out there at Northwestern.
1: I saw some of that.
0: And they've
1: that
0: got some
1: phenomenal.
0: Of those posts going
1: is
0: up.
1: It,
0: yeah.
1: Mm-hmm.
0: And they still got some more this morning, just footage of, you know, all the different things they did through the week. So you definitely want to check that out on the 101 Classable Facebook page.
2: Very good.
1: All right.
2: And as we go to break, you mentioned the fact that Braden Piggin had to fill in as the PA guy. But to his credit, the speaker showed up at the end. And he was rocking the Bermuda shorts, by the way. I didn't know Bermuda shorts had made a comeback. Jeffrey Hickman on display Saturday night at Boomer Stadium. Unbelievable.
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2: Channel 1 Morning Show, 727, 27 minutes after 7 o'clock. You guys are talking about the representative Mike Duprinsky. He was part of the broadcast the other night.
7: Well, he was the in-game PA announcer for all the folks at Boomer Field. Represents district number 58, has for a number of years. And the good doctor, the good representative, Carl Newton, ran the clock, or attempted to do so.
2: Well, it's funny that you say that, because Saturday afternoon when Junior and I were meeting with the officials, they wanted to know who was running the clock. They had some concerns about that going into the ball game. I thought the good doctor did quite well.
7: Yes.
2: Although late in the ball game. And you know,
0: the West team was like, let's get this over with. We got this lead. Let's get this over with. They try to wind
2: exactly.
0: it.
2: Exactly.
0: Yeah.
2: I mean,
0: they're cracking me
2: and
0: up.
2: And again, those competitive juices taking over, because we heard coach speak all week long. Didn't matter the sport, didn't matter the game. Oh, we're just here. Celebrate the kids, you know, wanna have some fun, yada yada yada. And it comes down to the nitty gritty. They want to win the game, whatever it is.
0: That's right.
2: You certainly saw that from the West squad. They're late in the contest.
7: Well, that made me think of something.
0: What does he say about arm waivers?
2: Yeah, he's David Payne Jr. here. There's no doubt about it.
7: Looked like one of them damn wind turbines out there.
2: What did you think of it? Because Farm Boys wanted to know what you were thinking of.
7: One kind of group, if you will. A lot of individual groups, the wrestling club runs the concessions.
2: Yes.
7: But one specific group that really, really helped us was the Woodward FFA, and that's Rodney Washman, one of the ag teachers there, and Tell Dixon got some help specifically Saturday with hope I get this right, Laverne and Moreland FFA for that big 500 serving, if you will, serve more than five, the largest number that we served, I think, there at Centennial Park. But organized that, put that together, cooked all the burgers. Krista down at the Wagon Wheel on Oklahoma helped for us to arrange to get all the product, so forth and so forth. So thank you to them. The shooting sports, Woodward FFA shooting sports, took tickets at the game. The ag boosters handled merchandise sales there at the game. And now I'll get a list of all those other groups. There are a lot of other young people groups throughout the week, but the Woodard FFA really, really stepped front and center, and I would certainly be remiss if I didn't kind of toss them into that long, long, lengthy list of thank yous that allowed Classic Bowl 38 to come off, if you will, and honor almost 1,000 kids, Oklahoma, Kansas, and Texas.
2: Farm Boy, you were an FFA guy back in the day, weren't you?
8: No, I was not. Thank you.
0: Again, we've established this. City Slicker. All right. City Slicker.
8: You guys, Norman, I mean, they had a big FFA

0: department. I mean, it was huge because there's a lot of rural area out there. In fact, they had an entire building and they had livestock out. You know, here's the thing about all the FFA guys, which would just draw ire today and would not happen, call the police on it. But, you know, they'd show up to school in their pickup trucks. They got the rifles in the back of the truck mm-hmm. on their racks back there. And nobody gave it a second thought.
1: Mm-hmm.
0: You know, they'd all go hunting after school was out. Today, think about it, you know. So things have changed a lot. But, Norman was not a big town, but I did grow up in town. So,
2: well, you know, you tell that story, Farm Boy, that means one thing, that you, CJ, and I are old. We are long in tooth.
0: Yeah. Well, yeah. I mean, my gosh, like I said, a kid's got a pickup truck with a rack in the back window with rifles in it. How long is he going to be free? Not long. So, yeah.
2: All right. Yeah. What else is going on in your world this morning? Yeah. What else going on in your world this morning, Farmer?
0: Well, we're going to talk a little bit about about some technology, particularly for rural parts of the state. The digital divide, it's a significant challenge for many rural areas, but a longstanding program in Oklahoma successfully is bridging the gap through a strategic partnership between OSU Extension and rural Oklahoma libraries. Local communities are finding new ways to access the modern digital world. OSU Extension Specialist for Rural Economic Development, Brian Wideacre, is talking about the ongoing success of this initiative and the shifting landscape of Oklahoma's digital infrastructure. Program targets smaller communities ranging in population from a few hundred to 10,000 residents. For families lacking reliable home internet, these library brokered hotspots provide a critical connection for smartphones, tablets, and computers. More than 90% of participating libraries choose to continue the hotspot program after their first year, demonstrating a profound local reliance on the service. Now, to keep this momentum going, the program is actively looking to recruit more locations, supported by funding from AARP. The initiative provides substantial assistance to new libraries in establishing their own hotspot lending systems. He says we're looking for 3 or 4 more libraries, probably by the end of the summer, and says we would love to connect with them. AARP has once again provided a check for the next year, so we're looking to fund more rural libraries, and that's what's going on Ag Today, guys.
2: All right, Farm Boy, thank you so much. And while we were going down memory lane with the FFA boys with the shotguns in their on the rack in their pickup truck, somebody sent us a text and said, "Yeah, and the FFA kids always had a pocket knife in their pocket as well."
0: Yeah. Well, typically it was on their belt.
2: Yeah. Get your pocket knife with you. Yeah. How many times you say that? You got your pocket knife with you?
0: Oh yeah.
2: All right, Farm Boy. So, have a great Monday. We'll talk to you tomorrow.
0: All right. We'll see
2: you. Thank you, sir. K101 Weather is brought to us by our good friends at Vance Auto in Woodward, where it's comfortable to buy your next vehicle. Hey, give Vance a chance.
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2: Slight chance of showers after 4 this afternoon, 93 for a high. In northwest Oklahoma, south-southeast wind 5 to 15. 30% chance of showers after 5 in southwest Kansas, 93. East-southeast wind 5 to 15. Sunny, 99 in the panhandles. Wind out of the south at 5 to 15. Tonight, 40% chance of showers, 67 in northwest Oklahoma. 70% chance of showers and thundershowers late in southwest Kansas, 65 for an overnight low. Slight chance of showers in the panhandle, 67. And then that off again, on again chance of precipitation continues tomorrow, right on through Saturday, it looks like. This morning, it is 65 at Ashland, 65 as well at Coldwater. They've got 68 at Meade, 66 this morning in Protection, 66 at Darizet, 66 as well Higgins and at Follett, 65 degrees down at Canadian. Back in Oklahoma, 70 now at Arnett, 67 Slap Out, Beavers at 66, 73 at both Alva and at Freedom, 68 in Fairview, 71 this morning at Putnam, 72.

0: At Camargo, 71 in Watonga, 68 in Sealing, 72 at the 101 Center, where it is, 7:36 now on our June 1st, Monday morning. And we just saw a highlight on the TV screen there. Apparently the sprinklers went off unscheduled at the College softball, World Series yesterday.
1: Yeah. Delayed things for a while.
0: Oh, that's always fun.
1: Of course, OU and OSU weren't there to see it.
0: They are drawing great crowds, though, nonetheless, even though OU and OSU are not there.
1: Yeah, it kind of surprised me that the crowds were. Well, you say that, and obviously Texas Tech's going to travel well. Texas will travel well. And the Huskers travel about as well. The real Big Red travels about as well as anybody.
0: Junior, what are your thoughts if Texas and Texas Tech play for the title?
2: Oh, man. We'll never hear the end of it for CJ about the Taco Tico
1: throwers.
2: And the Hornets.
0: The what?
2: The Hornets. Long Hornets.
0: Oh, okay. I wonder where you were going with that one.
2: Yeah.
0: Taco Tico, where's the closest one to us?
1: Well, I don't know. Don't care.
2: CJ doesn't even know there's Taco Tico.
0: He had no idea that there was a Taco Tico restaurant, did he?
2: No. No, he did not.
0: Yeah. Got to get that advertising bill sent out to him, man.
1: Bill Taco Tico.
0: 7:37 now, K101. 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

0: 7:49, K101, 20 minutes away from 8 o'clock. Monday morning in full swing. First Monday in June, first day of June. My goodness, it's time for the June swoon. The hurricane season begins today.
1: The who, what, June swoon?
0: June swoon. You never
2: did I see where the hurricane folks were considering adding a Cat 6? I know I read that. I didn't read
0: that. Is that right? I had not seen that yet, no.
2: Because they appear to be getting stronger and stronger, and they may add a new category to hurricanes.
1: Okay. To hurricanes.
2: So next thing you know, we'll be having EF6 tornadoes. But anyway, that's a serious story. I know I read that somewhere that they were looking at adding another category to hurricanes.
0: All the athletic endeavors that you participate in, Junior, are you a cornholer? I think we've talked about this before, but
3: I dabble. I wouldn't consider myself an actual cornholer.
2: That's a big young people deal, isn't it?
3: Yeah, kids, absolutely. Enjoy some cornhole.
2: The Farm Credit welcome dinner on Wednesday evening for all the football kiddos at south there of the pavilion area associated with Farm Credit. It was their event, and they put out some cornhole boards, I guess, and tons of kids were participating in the cornhole. Is that a competitive type sport somewhere?
1: A professional league.
0: I was going to say, haven't I seen that on ESPN Ocho or something?
1: It's no longer just on the Ocho. That's something they actually throw on like ESPN2 now.
0: Well, I know because I wouldn't have seen it. I don't have Ocho. So I mentioned all of it because the Higgins Hog Roast coming up this Saturday, and they will have a cornhole tournament. First place is cornhole boards. Second place, hog roast shirts. Third place, hog roast hats. Registration is at 3, blind draw 3:15. The bags will fly at 3:30. And I think I asked you this before, and I didn't get a definitive, satisfying answer. The note says you can use your own bags. Personal bags can be used.
1: Yes.
0: Are they not all standard? I mean, does it not have to be
1: certain? Yes, there's a standard to it, but it's just like anything else in terms of like, you know, you got a standard baseball glove, but maybe there's a certain design you want on your glove.
0: Well, no, baseball
1: bat.
0: Gloves are different sizes.
1: Well, but you get my point. Like, they all meet a certain standard. But like baseball bat, right? You could get different types of baseball bats in terms of design and everything. Still standard baseball bat.
2: So is that part of a larger celebration? What is
0: their hog roast?
2: Okay.
0: Higgins Hog Roast.
1: Just blanked out for a solid minute or two. After you mentioned at the start.
0: I started off the conversation with that, didn't I?
1: You did. Yeah.
2: They've had Will Rogers days at Higgins, and this may or not be part of that, but that's always a big doodad celebration there at Higgins, Will Rogers days. Something tells me that's later in the year, or at least it used to be.
0: It must be because, I mean, I had two notes about the Higgins Hog Roast coming up Saturday. Okay. The other is that they've got a raffle that will take place. Going to give away $2,000 in cash, a Traeger Pro 34 grill, and a Rowdy cooler.
2: What's a Rowdy cooler?
0: I guess one that misbehaves when you put stuff inside of it. I don't know.
1: A cooler that likes to party.
2: And the Rowdy Rangers will be over here signing up for that.
0: Oh, my goodness. Is that part of the something larger?
1: He's off federal in this
0: world. Oh, he is. He is as sharp as the proverbial tack. It's the Morning Show, Morning Radio, the way it should be, with K101, K101 online.

0: K101, K101online.com, 747, 13 out in front of 8 o'clock, 72 now, 95 later on, slight chance of showers in the forecast as well. And we now know, courtesy of the lovely, the talented, the effervescent George Eichen, where the nearest Taco Tico is.
1: He says Claremore, provided some photo evidence. Apparently his sister loves going there.
0: They had, well, I thought they at one time had a Taco Tico at Dunkin' as well.
1: It's beyond me.
0: So you've never dined at a Taco Tico?
1: No, no, I have not. Okay. I prefer our local eating establishments.
0: Oh, my. What? So if you suck up like that, you go in, you get a free meal? Is that what it is?
1: I don't know about that. I don't think anybody sees me walking and go, hey, that's a free meal.
0: Let's say good morning to our good friend Brett Bates. Who, by the way, great job officiating there on Saturday night, Brett. You and your crew did a marvelous job. Thank you for being a part of Classic Bowl 38.
2: Hey, Michael, you guys were awesome. I just want to tell you, that was a lot of fun. And to have Tyler Riggs out there beside me, I told him, I said, if we have a long pass, please do not outrun me. And he said, you would be surprised. And I would really like to see him next year have a big orange glove and motorized scooter that is about 6 foot tall. Where
0: six
2: we could
0: foot
2: see
0: tall.
2: Him on timeouts.
0: So,
2: yeah,
0: so,
2: just so we could see him.
0: So explain why we need him to have that orange oven mitt and why you need the officials need to find Tyler on the field during the football game.
2: Well, it's all about sponsorship. And if we can't see Tyler on timeouts, I mean, we could have timeouts go 15 to 20 minutes, and that's just too long. I mean, because at the end of the day, we get paid by the hour, so it really doesn't matter. The longer we're out there, the better. But no, all seriousness, you guys do a great job, and it was a lot of fun, and it's world-class operation, man. And I'm honored to call it. That was my 15th one, and every year it gets better. I mean, it's awesome.
0: I got tickled. I don't know if you felt, I'm sure you probably did, but the coaches, especially on the West side, is it got later into the night, and they wanted that clock running. They wanted the victory. They wanted to put the W on their side of the scoreboard.
2: I agree, and hey, so did I. I could barely walk Sunday morning. The last time I ran was during basketball season, so... Either the ground was really hard or I've gained a bunch of weight, or maybe both. Now, but it was a lot of fun. The kids were great. The coaches were great. I mean, it was awesome.
0: Did you say that?
2: And
0: go ahead.
2: No, it was great, and I'm always honored to get asked to do that.
0: Now, was Francis Null, was he one of the officials?
2: Absolutely. So this is a story. When his son was a freshman, we had them at Putnam City, and his son made a great run. And about the 20, he stuck up the number one finger as he was running in the end zone, and I had to flag it.
0: Oh.
2: And Francis remembered that. He said, Bates, I remember that's a great call. But, you know, he never did it after that. So we're out there to teach kids, you know, and that's what it's about. So.
0: All right.
2: But no, you guys, CJ, everybody, they do a great job. And like I said, I'm honored. But to have Tyler Riggs out there beside me for two or three series. I mean, it was incredible. I told him, I said, please don't outrun me because that would be a bad luck.
1: I'm just happy I didn't get hit. There's a couple plays. Got a little close. Got a little too

0: close for comfort.
1: Oh, yeah, that one.
0: Mm-hmm.
1: Connor was right there in my back pocket. Mm-hmm. And that was real nice.
2: He was in you use a shield, so. No doubt about it. Brett, thank you so much.
1: Oh, absolutely.
2: We appreciate it, buddy.
1: Like I said, you guys are world-class, and thanks a bunch.
2: All right, sir. Be safe today. Have a great one.
1: Hey, you too. Thank you, guys.
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2: 7:52 now, K101. By the way, my source telling me that that official, Francis Nault, was born and raised in O'Keene, America.
6: There you go.
2: So how about them apples, Bob? Give me a key word. Give me a key phrase, because Pops is over there napping.
7: I am not napping.
6: That woke him up. Head was down. Shoulders are slumping.
8: He was preparing my next move.
2: All we needed was a shawl to put around his shoulders. It would have been absolutely perfect.
8: I was thinking of Barry Nault, and I'm trying to think how Barry Nault fits into that family.
2: Okay.
8: Barry Nault, O'Keen guy.
2: Okay.
8: Long time O'Keen. And the Naults in O'Keen is synonymous with O'Keen. It's many of those names that we have seen, quite honestly, for 40 years now at various communities. And
6: I guess we'll buy that excuse for now.
2: He was in thought, right?
6: Mm-hmm. Is that what
2: he told us?
6: Deep thought, yes.
2: Deep thought concerning what was going on. Did you happen to, you probably didn't get a chance, the other half of the George Ishan duo, his lovely bride was with him
6: didn't get to check in.
2: Trying to keep him in line, him driving that. What kind of passenger van was that? How many people can sit in that?
8: No, 25 or 30.
2: Does he have a license to drive something that big?
8: And he brought that because at that point we thought that he was going to have to transport skydivers to and from the airport.
2: That didn't work out, though, did it?
8: So, George and Michelle.
2: Yes.
8: They have a grandson with them? Did I see that down on the...
2: There was a little boy in there. You're right, yeah. Yeah. Yeah. Of course, Dr. Newton had his grandkids with him.
8: In the parade. Yes. Yeah. District 58 representative, of course, a longtime supporter of us, the Classic Bowl.
2: I still, for my takeaway from the entire week, starting on Sunday with the softball games until the fireworks and the drone show, the most enjoyable impromptu moment for me was the West Squad singing Happy Birthday to John Ortega. Yeah. And that was on point.
6: That was great. And then they had that chant ready. You know,
2: yeah.
6: Going
2: yeah.
6: with the simple W, give me a W, give me an E, give me an S, give me a T. Perfect.
2: They lived it up. And the coaches said, said they were a lot of fun all week long. Yeah. So, good deal. Like it.
8: Harumph.
2: Quality stuff. You didn't give us a harumph over there.
8: I most certainly gave you an harumph.
2: You know, I asked him earlier this morning, I said, what's next on the agenda for the Chamber of Commerce? And he had a glazed look on his face when I asked that question.
6: It's only June 1st, Michael.
2: I know.
8: We have several items of importance, affairs of state, that will take precedence with the Woodward Chamber of Commerce.
2: Okay. Well, our next big event, I guess, is the Woodward Oaks Rodeo, right?
8: I'm proud to help promote the Elks Rodeo Committee, support that. We'll be back in parade mode come Saturday morning on the 13th. That'd be Saturday morning, the 13th. They're a morning parade. The Elks Parade. We'll broadcast that here on K101.

0: as well as arrange for some streaming efforts there. The Woodward Elks Rodeo Parade, another huge parade in Woodward, downtown Woodward. So.
1: Next thing we know, CJ will be doing the Rose Bowl Parade. Or maybe the Macy's Thanksgiving Day Parade.
2: Oh, there you go.

0: get you some.
1: ABC News, I'm Sherry Preston. The U.S. and Iran exchanging fire over the weekend, drawing into question the ceasefire talks that had been happening. The war now in its fourth month. And, says ABC's Rachel Scott,
2: the economic toll continues to hit Americans here at home with these high gas prices. But the president still insists he is in no rush to make a deal late overnight. He posted on social media telling critics to sit back and relax, saying it will all work out in the end.
1: Dozens of arrests now reported outside the ICE detention facility in Newark, New Jersey, a mandatory curfew put in place over the weekend following days of determinations. Another strike into an alleged drug boat in the Eastern Pacific. Three more killed, bringing the number killed since the U.S. strikes began to more than 200. President Trump says he will headline the opening ceremony at the Great American State Fair, marking the nation's 250th birthday. That announcement after most of the musicians who had agreed to perform pulled out, complaining it was too partisan. This is ABC News.
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1: From the 101 News Center, fair sky, 70 degrees now this morning. Sunny and hot today, slight chance of a storm, 95 for a high, 2 in 10 chance this afternoon or so. Bit better maybe as we move into the overnight time, close to 40%. 67 overnight, not as hot tomorrow, 88 for a top. Lingering storm chances, 30-40%. Upper 80s again on Tuesday. Higher chances as we move toward Wednesday, late Wednesday. Highs for the most part in the lower 80s. Could see some chances right on through the weekend. Still 80s for highs. Mid-60s into the lower 70s. Out there, last check this morning, 67 in Beaver to 74. Freedom, Alva, and Cherokee. Isolated strong storm last night. Actually, it went severe for a while in the west southwestern parts of Major County, northeastern Dewey, far even southeastern Woodward County. Reports of some hail, heavy rain, lots of lightning. The heaviest part of the storm seemed to be stationary, some 5-6 miles west of Cedar Springs there on Highway 60. 90s into the low 100s, 92 Beaver, 105 in Fairview yesterday. That, by the way, the state's hottest spot. 97 Woodward, Buffalo, and Arnett. Classic Bowl 38 officially in the books. Huge crowd on hand Saturday evening again. Details of the game itself, few moments in sports. By halftime, three more scholarships were added, bringing the week-long total to 10 $2,000 awards. Young people competing and were honored across not only football, but softball, baseball, golf, band, cheer dance, basketball as well. Most everyone reporting a great attendance at all the different venues. In case you're wondering, Classy Bowl 39 is set for May the 30th through June the 5th. 25-year-old Ames woman died in one vehicle accident, Highway 60 southwest of Higgins Saturday evening. Cameron Kaylin Hammonds pronounced dead at the scene. Pickup she was driving left the roadway rolling. Texas Highway Patrol says mechanical failure in their report may have contributed to the accident. That accident about 5:30 Saturday evening. Not too many polls out there with the Oklahoma gubernatorial race ahead of the primary, but a recent one shows the race pretty tied among at least four of the candidates, separated by 4 points. The top candidates, Mike Massey at 22%, Gettner Drummond 21.7%, Chip Keating 21.4%, Charles McCall at 18.4%. Nondog says the poll gathering response from just under 500 Oklahoma Republican voters. The Republican primary appears to be heading to a runoff, so the goal of those candidates at least be in the top two. The poll was released before last Friday's Trump endorsement of Mike Massey and before Massey made some comments about school boards across the state. And the impact of both of those events yet to be seen. Governor Stitt signing the Military Installation Critical Infrastructure Protection Act 26 into law. Legislation prevents people from foreign adversary countries from owning land near military bases. Mike Cooper, who's actually the city of Enid's military liaison, worked with members of the legislature to get the Senate bill passed, 893, authored by State Senator Brent Howard of Altus, Representative Chad Caldwell of Enid, the principal House author, and State Senator Roland Peterson from Burlington. He was a Senate co-author. The bill prohibits foreign principals from foreign adversary countries purchasing, holding, or renting, or controlling any property near those military bases. Crude oil prices off about 2% on Friday. West Texas Intermediate below $90, settling at $87.36. It up about $2.50 at last check this morning. Natural gas was also down for the day on Friday, closing at $3.27. Natural gas down about 7 cents this morning. The number of rigs in the country, says Baker Hughes, up by about 4. 562 is the new total. Oklahoma down 1 to 44. A year ago, the Oklahoma count was 52. Texas up 1, 256. A year ago, the Texas count, 266. North Dakota's the same at 26. That number 30 a year ago. And a year ago this week, Baker Hughes says the nationwide count was 563. No jackpot winner in Powerball Saturday night. Powerball tonight, a $180 million prize. No one matched all the numbers. Lotto America this evening, $28.2 million. No big winner, Lotto Texas. Lotto Texas tonight, Monday night, drawing $9.25 million. No big winner, Mega Millions on Friday night. 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
2: Class Bowl 38 football game Saturday night. It was the West emerging victorious 14-0, powered by a strong defensive performance. They also got a long touchdown reception from Darren Hester right before the half, and in the second half got a touchdown run by Tucker Garza to seal it. Players of the game went to Tucker Garza of Elk City for the West and Andrew Cuckoo of Perry for the East. The West now leads the series 19-18. College baseball regionals yesterday was Oklahoma State being eliminated in the Tuscaloosa regional finals as they fell to Alabama 9-7 in 11 innings. They finished their year at 39-22. OU stayed alive. They beat Georgia Tech 15-8. That forces a final regional game today. Winner takes all. First pitch set for 2 o'clock in Atlanta. The Women's College World Series moves to the semifinals today. Tennessee faces Texas at 11 o'clock this morning. If Texas wins, they would play the if-necessary game at 1:30. Alabama draws Texas Tech tonight at 6. If Texas Tech wins, they'd play the if-necessary game at 8:30 tonight. NBA Finals are set after San Antonio was able to defeat Oklahoma City in Game 7 on Saturday of the Western Conference Finals. They will take on the New York Knicks Wednesday in San Antonio. Tip-off at 7:30 for Game 1. That's a look at your weather news and sports with your 8 o'clock report on K101.
3: You mentioned the Hester kid. His mother was such a delight.
2: Oh, that was great.
3: She had a lot of fun, wasn't she?
2: Yes, she was. And all week, you know, she arrived with him earlier in the week.
3: Oh, is that right?
2: He was squared away and all that.
3: No kidding.
2: Yes, she was excited. He had a good time, talked with him, you know, so. But no, absolutely fantastic. All the parents helping support that. Throw them on the list with all the hundreds of maybe even thousands of people we got to help make Class Bowl work. So
0: you're correct.
3: You told us earlier you had a couple of things that you had left out earlier in the morning that you needed to address after the 8 o'clock news.
0: Well, so yes, and one of which we're talking about, where do we go from here? And obviously Relay for Life, the Woodard Elks Rodeo, so on and so forth. But associated with the rodeo, and it's been this way for a number of years, it's the Cud Quarter Horse production and consignment sale. And it's actually June the 13th, which is 1 week from this Saturday, or basically 2 weeks down the road, as part of same day as the final performance of the Woodward Elks Rodeo. At 10 o'clock in the morning, and that's all made possible by Renee Cudd and Cudd Quarter Horses. It's a big production and consignment sale that brings a ton of people. And I'm not just blowing smoke here. I'm being truthful. Brings a ton of folks to town just for the Cud Quarter Horse production and consignment sale. Hello, tourism.
3: I knew it was coming. I was listening to him, I knew how it was going to end.
2: Yeah.
0: And you can view the, but I'm heart attack serious here. View the digital catalog on their Facebook page. Online bidding's possible with a live feed with a DV auction. And you can reach out to Renee. 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But the Cudd Quarter Horse sale, it ain't kind of in conjunction with or held at the same time as the Woodward Elks Rodeo, big production and consignment sale. And you can view that here again, their digital catalog on the Facebook page. But a marvelous event in terms of economic impact on this community that particular day as well, in addition to obviously the Elks Rodeo with a big parade and all the different associated events all week long with the Woodward Elks Rodeo. But the big day, the 13th of June. We told you Pete's coming Friday. Pete Mundo is going to be with us Friday here on the big radio program. Pete Mundo with KCMO. He's I should have known this if I was going to bring it up. What broadcast company, KCMO?
3: You know, I don't know anymore. I don't know who is associated with that. Been too long since I've been there.
0: Anyway, he is their market manager for talk radio for their talk radio portion. He doesn't just operate his the on air the talent. He's the manager for that group's talk show stations. Well, I probably should have, like I said, I should have done my research if I was going to bring it up, because I'm critical of people that do that, just what I just did. Anyway, Pete Mundo, if we have to, we'll ask him.
3: Ask Pete, for Pete's sake.
2: Gray medium. No, that's KCTV. Cumulus. No.
0: That was going to say, yes, Cumulus. But yes. Big time player, rising star in the broadcast business, sports with Heartland College Sports.
2: Hey, we're going to have to get a little Big 12 early preview from him. That should be good. I have to pick his brain a little bit, see how North Texas North is going to do this season at Stillwater.
3: Speaking of the Cowboys. Shane Smith didn't have any conversation with me after the ball game was over. He said, if you ever get a chance to go to a collegiate football game, go to Provo, Utah, and watch a game.
2: What
3: a BYU.
2: Yeah.
3: He said it's unbelievable.
0: He went last year, the year before. Yeah. With the revamped Big 12. Yeah. That's way cool.
3: Says unbelievable. Said he said the food was great. He said, but just sitting in that stadium and seeing the mountains off in the distance.
2: Picturesque. Yeah. Can't beat it. Maybe not the nation's finest or best.
0: Well, no, it's not the largest or finest. It may be in Utah. I don't know what else is up there.
3: He doesn't. Well, there's Utah State. You know, they come to mind.
2: BYU, as we mentioned.
3: UNLV.
2: Other
3: than that. What else? Did you the things that you meant to get at 8 o'clock,
2: you know,
3: you cover those things?
0: Las Vegas is in Nevada.
3: Okay. Yeah. I just want to make sure you two were. No.
2: I want to make sure you two were
3: paying attention. Uh-huh. Thank you for catching that. Yes, it is in Nevada.
0: Well, hey, final big thank you for Classy Bowl 38. Thank you on behalf of those 1,000 young people. Thank you. I'll leave it at that.
3: Anything for you?
2: I don't want to besmirch the thank you, so we got to go with that.
3: Besmirch. Okay, I like that. Well, you two go forth. You and I, the listening audience, we'll hang together till 10 this morning. Oh, and we're going to enjoy ourselves. The solitude is nice. 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It's the morning radio show, you know, the way it should be. Going to

0: Week, but a new month as well. Hope that your morning is going well. And a quick reminder for you about the toughest of them all, the Woodward Elks Rodeo, coming up in less than 2 weeks. And I give credit to the Elks Rodeo folks. Yesterday morning when I was out and about in Woodward, they had their banners, their signs, everything up and ready to go. And we look forward to it. The toughest of them all, the Woodward Elks Rodeo, will be a part of it. 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
0: 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And our weather forecast is a slight chance of showers after 4 in northwest Oklahoma, 95, so it's going to be muggy. 93 in southwest Kansas with a 30% chance of showers after 5. 99 in the sun in the panhandles. There's your forecast with K101 and K101online.com.
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0: 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Don't we? Well, every single chance we get. Good morning and welcome, Michael, in the morning. We're live in Studio A this morning. Hope that yours is going well. I've done all I can to bring in the rainfall, folks. I shouldn't say all I can. One more thing to do. Mowed the lawn, did all that stuff yesterday, got it looking nice and pristine, ready to go. I promise that I'll wash the truck after work this afternoon. Hopefully, we'll get some much-needed precipitation. Unsettled weather pattern beginning tonight and continuing right on through. It looks like the weekend. Keep your fingers crossed. K101, don't cross your eyes, though. And by the way, sir, cross your legs. 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
1: Yeah, cattle futures closed lower for the week as market sentiment seemed to have changed. Futures have struggled to sustain price strength for some days.

0: days. Box beef prices have shown more sustained weakness since the holiday. Box beef prices lower on Friday, with choice down about 85 cents. Select was down 240. Cash cattle did trade lower. Southern live cattle about $3 lower. Northern dressed cattle $5 lower. Packers were not aggressive with cash, nor were they aggressive in volume last week. Either demand is slowly noticeably, or packers are pulling back due to their margins being significantly in the red. The hog futures eliminated the gains realized during the week, with contracts falling back to the lows. Packers were not aggressive last week with a light cash trade Friday. The National Daily Direct Afternoon Report was down 41 cents. They may need to set up more aggressively this week and may begin overbuying early. Pork cutout values were higher, but they had a little, just a very little impact on the market. Futures declined too and closed at or near support. The wheat futures were up about 6 cents early today, with the July contract 655 and a half a bushel. The national average basis for hard red winter wheat steady at 66 under the July futures contract. The DTN national hard red winter wheat index down 15 cents at 584. On Friday, USDA reported net sales cancellations of about 29.7 million bushels of wheat for the week, which ended May 21st, while 38.9 million bushels of sales were put into the 26-27 marketing season. Corn futures are down 0.75 cents early today, with the July contract at 446 a bushel. The national average basis for corn 1 cent stronger, 37 cents under the July futures contract, while the DTN National Corn Index was down 9 cents at 409. Soybean futures were up 5.25 cents early this morning, with the July at 1192 and a half a bushel, and the national average basis for soybean steady, 62 cents under the July futures. We're going to check all the futures in just a moment.
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0: Well, on Friday, June live cattle down $1.50, 248.25. August down $1.95, 239.05. August feeder cattle down 460 at 348.42. September down 490, 345.35. And June hogs down 112 at 95.85. On the grain futures, Kansas City hard red winter wheat. July was down 15 and a half, 649 three quarters. September down 15 and a quarter at 661 and a half. Chicago wheat, July down 13 and a half, 16 and a half. September down 13 and a half, 623 and a half. July corn down 9 cents, 446 and three quarters. September down 8 and a half at 455 and three quarters. And July soybeans down 7 and three quarters.
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3: K101, K101online.com. 20% chance of showers after 4 today for northwest Oklahoma, 95 for a high. Southeast wind at 5 to 15. 30% chance of thunderstorms after 5 in southwest Kansas, 93 for a top. 99 with sun in the panhandles. South-southeast wind at 5 to 10 today, maybe 15 miles an hour. 40% chance of showers overnight in northwest Oklahoma, 67. 70% chance of showers in southwest Kansas after 4 tomorrow morning. And then a slight chance of showers between 10 and 1 in the panhandles, 67. Tomorrow, anywhere from a 30 to 60% chance of showers and thunder showers. It'll be muggy. 88 northwest Oklahoma, 84 southwest Kansas, and 92 in the panhandles. There's a forecast from K101 and K101online.com.
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We've got that text line, 580-254-1785, 580-254-1785. And then, as always, you can call the request line, 580-256-5101, 580-256-5101. I say all of that because yesterday there were some big-time actors that celebrated birthdays, and we're talking about octogenarians here. Clint Eastwood, 96.

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Sharon Gleese, 83. Tom Berenger, he turned 77. And Brooke Shields, oh my God, she is 61 years old. 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

0: 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My friend Benny Buckland over there in Woods County, specifically Winoka, the Alva area, asked me to remind you, and I'm not wearing a gold jacket, Benny, while I give you this announcement, the Winoka Chamber of Commerce will have a breakfast fundraiser coming up Saturday. 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And again, it's the Winoka Chamber of Commerce Breakfast Fundraiser. We'll see if we can get Benny on this week to talk about that and find out if he'll be wearing his gold jacket as he serves breakfast on Saturday morning. 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
1: 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We had 132 yearling steers weighing 1098, bring 305.50. 104 yearling steers weighing 1051, bring 311. 118 yearling steers weighing 907, bring 349.50. 208 yearling steers weighing 829, bring 367.75. 58 yearling steers weighing 750, bring 391. 34 yearling steers weighing 600, bring 446. And 25 weaned steers weighing 507, bring 510. 106 guaranteed open heifers weighing 945, bring 304. 18 guaranteed open heifers weighing 836, bring 326. 67 guaranteed open heifers weighing 708, bring 355. 43 guaranteed open heifers weighing 601, bring 403. And 21 weaned heifers weighing 528, bring 430. Young pairs were up to $4,975. Young bred cows are up to $45.25. Packer cows are up to $1.81, and Packer bulls are up to $2.47. The Board of Trade pressure from the end of last week carried over into today's market, pushing most classes of cattle back $5 to $10. If you're in a position where you need to sell cattle in the next few weeks, just know that the dollars per head are still very strong. The one thing that has not softened up is a good young bred cow or pair, as there is still a shortage of quality young cows. The Beaver County Stockyards has a tremendous facility and even better crew. Our cattle quality and buying power are second to none. For your cattle marketing needs, call the Beaver County Stockyards at 580-625-3051. And serving the High Plains since 1931, the Beaver County Stockyards, where a handshake is still a contract.
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0: 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Slight chance of a shower after 4 in northwest Oklahoma, 95. 30% chance of showers after 5 and 93 in southwest Kansas. Sunny, 99 in the panhandles. South wind at 5 to 15. That's weather together with K101 and K101online.com.

0: ABC News. I'm Sherry Preston. Arrests outside the ICE Detention Center in Newark, New Jersey, after police in riot gear pushed protesters back and set up a curfew. ABC's Phil Tate was there this morning.
1: The outskirts of the detention center has seen several protests, and last night marked the first night of a curfew that went into effect from 9 p.m. till 6 this morning for a half mile. Demonstrators rallied near the barricaded area outside Delaney Hall during the day. By dusk, protesters clashed with law enforcement for yet another night. Police were in riot gear, the mountain unit on scene to enforce the curfew, ending with a few dozen arrests.
0: In the Middle East, the U.S. and Iran exchanging even more fire, raising questions about where things stand with the ceasefire. Doctors in Central Africa saying they can't keep up with a flood of Ebola patients. 282 people are suspected to have died from it, but there are more than 1,000 suspected cases in the Democratic Republic of the Congo and Uganda. This is ABC News.
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4: 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Your K101 weather, sunny skies this afternoon, light winds, high temperatures around 95 in the tri-state, mostly cloudy skies tonight, 20-mile-an-hour wind gusts, chance of storms, overnight lows falling to 67. Mostly sunny skies tomorrow, slight chance of storms and high temperatures of 92 in the Texas Panhandle, 88 in southwest Kansas and northwest Oklahoma. Lengthy Foggy Bomb Kitchen scandal that exposed flaws with oversight of state contracts reached its end last week in Oklahoma County District Court with the conviction of restaurant chain owner Brett Swadley on 6 felony fraud counts against the state. After the jury deliberated for just under 2 hours, they reached the verdict and recommended that Swadley serve 10 years in state prison. Swadley, who was indicted with two co-workers in 2024, is set to be formally sentenced by Judge Susan Stallings on July 16th. The single charge of conspiracy to defraud the state was most serious he faced. On that charge, the jury recommended 5 years in prison and a $25,000 fine. Swadley also facing 5 counts of false or fraudulent claims against the state. The jury recommended 1 year in prison and a $10,000 fine for each of those. According to the latest Baker Hughes rig count, the United States saw another gain in the number of active oil and gas rigs this past week, the count rising 4 to 562 active rigs. Oklahoma's count slid by 1 to 44 rigs. Count Texas rose 1 to 256. And the Red Top Rig report showed that Kansas gained 2 rigs, now at 20 active. As for other regional states, it had Colorado remaining at 11 rigs. New Mexico's count rose by 5 to 98 rigs. In sports on K101, KWOX, FM Woodward, powered by Lucky Star Casinos. College baseball regionals yesterday, Oklahoma State eliminated in the Tuscaloosa final as they fell to Alabama 9-7 in 11 innings. They finished their season at 39-22. OU, meanwhile, stayed alive. They beat Georgia Tech 15-8. That forces a winner-take-all regional final game today. First pitch set for 2 o'clock in Atlanta. The Women's College World Series also moves to the semifinals today. Tennessee faces Texas at 11 o'clock. Should Texas win, that would force the if-necessary game at 1:30. Then tonight, it's Alabama-Texas Tech at 6. If Texas Tech wins, they would play the if-necessary game at 8:30. That's all I catch weather news and sports with your 9 o'clock report on K101.

K101, K101online.com, kicking off our final hour of power on this Monday, day number one of June and day number one of the work week. Pleasure to have you alongside. As always, we mean that from the heart of our bottom. Quick check of weather says slight chance of a shower after 4 this afternoon in northwest Oklahoma. 93 for a top, 30% chance of showers after 5, and 93 in southwest Kansas. Sunshine, 99 in northwest Oklahoma. Looks like we're going to go into an unsettled weather pattern for the balance of this week. 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

K101 at K101Online.com, and I mean this just metaphorically. I don't mean it sincerely, but someone the other day was talking about how they could not wait for fall, and I just wanted to slap them upside the head. You're kidding me, right? I mean, summer doesn't start, well, meteorologically, well, that's a hard word to say on a Monday, isn't it? It did start today, but officially, for you and I, because we're not meteorologists, we don't even play one on TV. Anyhow, summer officially begins on June 21st. So for those of you already looking forward to fall, bah humbug.

airplane tickets the hell out of here. Got scholarships to some small town school in Texas. We learned to drink sangrias till the dawn's early light. Eat eggs, rancheros, and throw up all night. And tell those daddy's girls we were majoring in a rodeo.

see the border guard with a Fu Manchu mustache. Kinda stumbled on John's pocket full of American cash. He said, doing a little funny business in Mexico, amigo. But all I could think about was saving my own tail when he mentioned 10 years in a Mexican jail. So I pointed at John Roy and said, it's all his, now please let me go. I mean, it was your idea, genius. I was just laying there in bed when you said...

K101, K101online.com, and good morning and welcome. We're doing Monday morning together, June 1st, talking a moment ago about how the meteorologists believe that this is the first day of summer. They like to keep things nice and even and neat. Officially, the summer solstice will take first on June 21st, but also today is the beginning of hurricane season, all right? Hurricane season officially getting underway, and it lasts until November 30th. All of that being said, I want to remind you that there is a free Social Security workshop that is coming up tomorrow from 6 to 7. That is at the Woodward Conference Center out on 34th Street. Get the most out of Social Security. Seating will be limited. So, again, that is tomorrow from 6 to 7 at the Woodward Conference Center, a free Social Security workshop. 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

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And, you know, with Classic Bowl 38 closing out on Saturday, great football game, fantastic drone show, and the fireworks, just the icing on top of the cake. But

0: I was telling somebody, I guess I'm going to have to turn down the sound now on my television and do play-by-play of baseball games so I can stay in fine fiddle in anticipation of football. Oh, by the way, yes, we already know when the football season kicks off. 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

0: We need a market report for Tuesday, May 26th. On Tuesday, we sold 275 head compared to 649 head last week and 242 head a year ago. Compared to last week, slaughter cows pretty much steady, slaughter bulls steady to four higher. Getting in here on your higher yield and breaker cows, cows averaging 1385 brought from 180 to 185. Cows averaging 1480 brought from 186 to 187. On your boner type cows, cows averaging 1180 brought from 173 to 180, and cows averaging 1265 brought from 180 to 184. On your leaner type cows, cows averaging 1100 brought from 162 to 169, and cows averaging 1165 brought 170. Bull market was really good yesterday. Had some bulls weighing 1635 bring from 214 to 226, and your higher yielding bulls weighed 1835 and brought from 233 to 243. Had a pretty good run of some bred cows yesterday as well. Had some 5 to 8 year old cows in their second trimester weighing 1340, bring from 2750 to 3200. And some 5 to 8 year old cows in their third trimester weighing 1415, bring from 3150 to 3400. 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
2: K101 weather, it says sunny for the balance of the day in northwest Oklahoma. After 4 o'clock, we could see a shower or thunderstorm, 95 for a top. 30% chance of showers and thunderstorms after 5 in southwest Kansas, 93. 99 was sunned in the panhandles. Tonight, about a 40% chance of showers in northwest Oklahoma, 67. How about this? 70% chance of showers developing after 4 in southwest Kansas, and then a 20% chance between 10 and 1 in the panhandles in 67. And that unsettled, wet, up and down weather pattern will continue for the balance of the week. Maybe, maybe some much needed rainfall throughout the entire week. 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

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Busy week last week, and I meant to get to this story, didn't have an opportunity really to focus on it because of everything else going on. But if you have access to KFOR-TV, it's Channel 4 out of Oklahoma City, go find this story. There is a on-air personality. I think it's at 95.5 The Coyote, is that correct? Val the Gal, who's been making listeners laugh for decades.

0: Val Yoder keeps a smile planted firmly on her face despite the health battles that she is currently fighting. She's got stage 4 cancer. She continues to stay on the air. She continues to be lighthearted and just the personality that has made her so popular there with 95.5 The Coyote. So find that story heartwarming indeed. What an inspirational woman that lady is. 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
1: 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August up 117, 240.22. October is up 125, 231.67. August feeder cattle up 175, 350.17. September up 177, 347.12. October is up 162, 343.65.
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1: Kansas City wheat, July is up 5 cents, 654.75. September is up 4.5, 666. Chicago wheat, July is up 2.25, 612.75. September is up 1.75 at 625.25. July corn's down 3 cents at 443.75. September down 3 cents at 452.75. August soybeans unchanged, 1190.25. September is down is up a penny and a quarter, 1182.25. July cotton is up 112, 77.27. December is up 122, 80.81. July crude's up 569, 93.05. 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

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Hey, my good friends over at Higgins wanted me to remind you their huge hog roast is coming up this Saturday. 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

0: 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That's it. We're done. Really? The show's over with already? My goodness, it seems like we just got started. Well, that is it. We're done. History, vapor, smoke, nothing but a fond memory. Good Lord willing, I'm back tomorrow morning at 6 to do it all over again. Hey, go out and have a great Monday, and let's be careful out there.
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1: 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Unsettled weather beginning overnight and should last all week long. Give us a chance of showers and thunder showers each and every day. Today, just a slight chance after 4 in northwest Oklahoma, 95 for a top. 30% chance after 5 in southwest Kansas at 93 and 99 with sun in the panhandles. That's weather together with K101 and K101online.com.

0: ABC News. I'm Sherry Preston. Questions about the ceasefire after the U.S. and Iran exchange fire. ABC's Tom Sophie Burridge with more from the region.
1: This is a pretty significant exchange of fire between the U.S. military in and around the Strait of Hormuz and the Iranians. I mean, the U.S. military said that they went after air defense radar sites and drone sites over the weekend in response to the Iranians also going after a U.S. Reaper drone in that area.
0: A federal judge has essentially reopened President Trump's lawsuit against the IRS investigating allegations of fraud surrounding that $1.8 billion settlement in the case. Another judge, meantime, has ruled that the president did not have the authority to rename the Kennedy Center after him. That only Congress has the authority to do, the judge giving the Trump administration 14 days to take down his name. Arrests outside an ICE facility in New Jersey last night. Demonstrators have been protesting conditions inside, which some say are inhumane. The private owners deny that. This is ABC News. Maine Senate candidate Graham Plattner is fighting back claims about his personal conduct. ABC's Jay O'Brien has more.
2: At a campaign event last night, Plattner responding.
3: These people are going to try to make this race about anything but what it's supposed to be about, which is policy. They never want to talk about policy. Amy and I have a very loving and very happy marriage.
2: The candidate's wife reportedly finding the messages in the spring of 2025 before Plattner's candidacy and later notifying the campaign out of concern it could hurt Plattner's high-stakes race.
0: Plattner accusing the outlets that ran the story of not reaching out to him or his wife, instead using what a former campaign aide said. Second Lady Usha Vance rolling out her annual summer reading challenge for its second year in an effort to enhance childhood literacy and curb some of the reading loss that comes during the summer months. The program's aim is for children from kindergarten through eighth grade to read 12 books of their choice throughout the summer. I'm Sherry Preston, ABC News.
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5: Your K101 weather forecast, sunshine this afternoon. There is a slight chance we could see showers, thunderstorms late in the afternoon, light winds, highs near 95. Good chances for storms, northern tri-state this evening through midnight, slight chances in the south. Isolated severe storms possible. Slight chance for rain continues overnight, lows around 67. Slight chances for rain hang around through tomorrow morning, then sunny, highs near 88. Moderate chances for storms tomorrow night, lows around 67. Good chances we could see storms Wednesday, Thursday, and Friday with highs in the mid-80s. We've got you covered on K101 and K101online.com.

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It ain't hip to sing about tractors, trucks.

your mother on the phone. Crying as she tells you that your brother is not coming home.

Hey, 101 weather, slight chances of showers, thunderstorms late this afternoon. Good chances this evening through midnight. An isolated severe storm is possible. We'll see highs near 95. We've got you covered on K101.

0: ABC News. I'm Sherry Preston. The Middle East ceasefire now in question. The U.S. and Iran exchanging fire overnight around the Strait of Hormuz. President Trump posting that critics should calm down because it will all work out. All of it leading to more pain at the pump, says ABC's Mary Bruce.
1: Gas is up more than $1.30 since the war began. There's a new analysis from Moody's that says that the average American household is now paying $450 more in gas and energy since the war started. So the economic pain of this is real.
0: Tina Peters is out of prison. She's the former clerk from Colorado convicted of pushing election conspiracy theories and breaching security after the 2020 election. She was let out early after pressure on the governor from President Trump. Serena Williams coming back to professional tennis. 4 years after she retired, she accepted a wild card invitation to play doubles at an upcoming tournament. The number of deaths believed to be from Ebola, now more than 280 with 1,000 suspected cases. This is ABC News.
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4: 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Your K101 weather, sunny skies continue this afternoon with light winds, high temperatures around 95, mostly cloudy skies tonight, 20 mile an hour wind gusts, and a chance of storms. Overnight lows fall to 67. Mostly sunny skies tomorrow, slight chance of storms, high temperatures of 92 in the Texas Panhandle, 88 in southwest Kansas and northwest Oklahoma. Oklahoma State Regents of Higher Education voted Friday to approve a new performance-based funding formula they say is aimed at incentivizing and rewarding successful workforce development outcomes at the state's 24 public institutions. The new formula will apply starting in fiscal year 2028, which begins July 1st of next year. 5% of state appropriations to the Regents for Higher Education, which is roughly $50 million, will be awarded to the institutions in a manner weighted by their performance on four overarching metrics, those being opportunity, enrollment, workforce, and retention success. State regents also approved two policy revisions to clear the way for degree programs that require fewer than 120 credit hours for completion. It's a request that also aligns with an executive order put forth by Governor Kevin Stitt. Oklahoma City leaders are breaking ground today on the new MAPS Forum Multipurpose Stadium, which is a $121 million project. Officials say will help shape Oklahoma City's future as a hub for sports, entertainment, and community events. The stadium will be built south of Oklahoma City Boulevard and east of Shills Boulevard. The venue will feature approximately 10,000 seats with the ability to expand as demand grows.

Officials say the facility is being designed to host a wide range of events, including professional soccer and football games, concert, youth sports competitions, and community gatherings. In sports on K101 KWOX FM Woodward, powered by Lucky Star Casinos, college baseball regionals this afternoon. OU set to face Georgia Tech for a spot in Super Regionals for the Atlanta Regional Final. First pitch at 2 o'clock. The Women's College World Series semifinals today. Tennessee about to take on at Texas. That was set to first pitch at 11. If Texas wins, that would force the if-necessary game at 1:30. And then tonight, Alabama draws Texas Tech at 6. Should Texas Tech win, that forces the if-necessary game at 8:30. That's a look at your weather, news, and sports with your 11 o'clock report on K101.

0: Good day, everyone. Dave Lanning on the Radio Oklahoma Ag Network. Time to take a look at our agricultural markets today. We've got the latest from the livestock and the grains coming up when we come back in just a moment.
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0: Well, cattle futures closed lower for the week on Friday as market sentiment seems to have changed. Futures have struggled to sustain price strength on some days. Boxed beef shown

0: more sustained weakness since the holiday. The prices were lower Friday. Choice down 85 cents. Select down $2.40. Cash trade was lower. The Southern live cattle was $3 lower. Northern dry cattle, dress cattle, about $5 lower. Packers were not aggressive with cash, nor were they aggressive in the volume last week. Hog futures eliminated the gains realized during the week, with contracts falling back to the lows. Packers were not aggressive with a light cash trade Friday. The National Daily Direct Afternoon Report was down 41 cents, and they may need to step up more aggressively this week and may begin buying early. Wheat markets start the new week mixed to mostly higher, with Chicago and Kansas City firmer, the latter very oversold, and Minneapolis slightly weaker. While wheat export sales remain slightly higher than expectations, last week's sales showed a net reduction of close to 30 million bushels, with the majority of that rolled into new crop. Wheat sales commitments to date are just over 100,000 million bushels higher than a year ago. However, with the world awash in wheat supplies, U.S. wheat has priced itself out of competition to many destinations. We will check all your futures in just a moment.
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0: Well, June live cattle up 87 cents, 249.12. The August up 155, 240.60. October is up 192 at 232.35. August feeder cattle up 387, 352.30. September is up 382 at 349.17. October is up 367 at 345.70. Kansas City wheat, July is up 3 cents, 652.75. September is up 2.5, 664. The Chicago wheat, July is up 3.25, 613.75. September is up 2.5, 626. July corn's down 5.25 cents, 441.5. September is down 5 cents at 450.75. August soybeans down 2.5 cents, 1187.75. And September down a penny at 1180. July cotton's up 70 points, 76.85. December is up 88 at 80.47. July crude's up 7.12, 94.48. 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
3: Your K101 weather forecast: sunshine this afternoon. There is a slight chance we could see showers, thunderstorms late in the afternoon. Light winds, highs near 95. Good chances for storms northern tri-state this evening through midnight. Slight chances in the south. Isolated severe storms possible. Slight chance for rain continues overnight. Lows around 67. Slight chances for rain hang around through tomorrow morning, then sunny, highs near 88. Moderate chances for storms tomorrow night. Lows around 67. Good chances we could see storms Wednesday, Thursday, and Friday with highs in the mid-80s. We've got you covered on K101 and K101online.com.

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0: This is Seth Hale with Woodward Livestock Auction, bringing you the market report for Tuesday, May 26th. On Tuesday, we sold 275 head compared to 649 head last week and 242 head a year ago. Compared to last week, slaughter cows pretty much steady, slaughter bulls steady to four higher. Getting in here on your higher yield and breaker cows, cows averaging 1385 brought from 180 to 185. Cows averaging 1480 brought from 186 to 187. On your boner type cows, cows averaging 1180 brought from 173 to 180, and cows averaging 1265 brought from 180 to 184. On your leaner type cows, cows averaging 1100 brought from 162 to 169, and cows averaging 1165 brought 170. Bull market was really good yesterday. Had some bulls weighing 1635 bring from 214 to 226, and your higher yielding bulls weighed 1835 and brought from 233 to 243. Had a pretty good run of some bred cows yesterday as well. Had some 5 to 8 year old cows in their second trimester weighing 1340, bring from 2750 to 3200. And some 5 to 8 year old cows in their third trimester weighing 1415, bring from 3150 to 3400. 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
5: Hey, 101 weather, slight chances of showers, thunderstorms late this afternoon. Good.

0: ABC News, I'm Michelle Franzen. Iranian media reporting it's no longer sending messages to negotiate with the U.S., saying Israel has violated the ceasefire agreement by continuing strikes in Lebanon. Iranian officials also warning it may block the Strait of Hormuz. Retired Army General and former NATO Supreme Allied Commander General Wesley Clark on Iran's strategy.
1: Iran believes that it has the leverage over the Strait of Hormuz. So the actions of the United States in there to pry open the strait are absolutely critical to getting the right kind of peace agreement eventually.
0: President Trump has stated he wants to ensure Iran won't have a nuclear weapon. The outbreak of Ebola in Central Africa continuing to rise, with suspected cases topping 1,000. World health officials say they are tracing more suspected cases, but say it's contained to the Democratic Republic of Congo and Uganda. Severe storms on the march across parts of the Mid-South and plains today. It follows volatile storms Sunday, packed with wind, hail, and reported tornadoes. This is ABC News.
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1: From the K101 Newsroom, I'm Tyler Ricks. Your K101 weather, sunny skies continue this afternoon. High temperatures around 95. Mostly cloudy skies tonight. 20-mile-an-hour wind gusts. Chance of storms. Overnight lows falling to 67. Mostly sunny skies tomorrow. Slight chance of storms. High temperatures of 92 in the Texas Panhandle. 88 in southwest Kansas and northwest Oklahoma. Oklahoma State Regents of Higher Education voted Friday to approve a new performance-based funding formula they say is aimed at incentivizing and rewarding successful workforce development outcomes at the state's 24 public institutions. The new formula will apply starting in fiscal year 2028, which begins July 1st of next year. 5% of state appropriation to the regents, roughly $50 million, would be awarded to the institutions in a manner weighted by their performance on four overarching metrics, those being opportunity, enrollment, workforce, and retention and success. State regents also approved two policy revisions to clear the way for degree programs that require fewer than 120 credit hours for completion. Those requests that also aligns with an executive order that was put forth by Governor Kevin Stitt. Oklahoma City leaders broke ground today on the new MAPS 4 multi-purpose stadium. It's said to be a $121 million project. The venue will feature approximately 10,000 seats with the ability to expand as demand grows. Officials say the facility is being designed to host a wide range of events, including professional soccer and football games, concerts, youth sports competitions, and community gatherings. In sports on K101, KWOX, FM Woodward, powered by Lucky Star Casinos. College baseball regionals this afternoon. OU set to face Georgia Tech in the Atlanta regional final. That's for a spot in Super Regionals. First pitch set for 2 o'clock. Meanwhile, the Women's College World Series semifinals today. Texas currently leads Tennessee 1-0 in the top of the fourth inning. Should Texas win that game, it'll force another one at 1:30 against Tennessee. Meanwhile, tonight, Alabama draws Texas Tech at 6. Should Texas Tech win, that would force a second game at 8:30. That's a look at your weather, news, and sports with your noon report on K101.

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2: At that recent U.S. Meat Export Federation conference in Oklahoma City, three beef industry economists talked about a variety of issues, including the question, are consumers going to at some point back away from beef because it's too high? OSU Livestock Market economist Dr. Darrell Peel stepped up and said, not happening as of yet.
3: Economists define demand as willingness and ability to pay. The current situation tells us right now consumers have both. They're doing fine. A lot of the preferences and the willingness that we see in that, I think, does relate back to COVID and the way people learn to cook and eat and so on during that time period. The thing that could threaten demand would be ability. And so that would be the thing that could do it. But you also understand those demand curves slope downward. As supply goes down, there's less beef and prices will go up to ration a smaller supply. And so, you know, some people are going to eat less beef, but it's not because of demand destruction. It's just because there isn't as much beef. And the way markets work is we find out who wants it the most and they win the bid. And so they're going to get it. You know, we're going to see more of that. The graph I showed you suggests that we're going to continue to see domestic production goes down. Now, we're offsetting some of that with imports, but that's in certain product categories. And that's another thing to keep in mind. When we talk about beef demand, boy, that sounds really easy. Beef is thousands and thousands of different products, and every one of them is a different market that has a different demand. So you have to really get more specific to get into this very much. I've been watching the wholesale markets, and Don does too, for the last 3 years looking for evidence. So we talk about trading down and so on. There isn't a lot of it yet.
2: Despite some politicians being worried about beef being too high, the market seems to be working, and consumers are still buying it. And more to come today here on K101. We're back in just a moment.
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2: First day of June, walking right into continued drought worries as we start the month. We've got northwestern Oklahoma, out in the Texas Panhandle, southwestern Kansas, mostly extreme drought now, a little bit of exceptional drought as well in our area, and that does not bode well for pasture conditions for our beef cattle herds. Worries that we have to deal with as we move into the summer months. That's a look at your agricultural news. 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
1: Good day, everyone. Dave Lanning on the Radio Oklahoma Ag Network. Time to take a look at our stockers and feeders here on this Monday. And we've got the latest from the stockyards, feedlots. We'll have an update on futures and more when we return in a moment here on K101.
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1: Well, following last week's disappointing trade, amid traders not finding enough fundamental support in the marketplace, livestock contracts are off to a very mixed start this morning. Boxed beef here at midday today is higher, though. 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Oklahoma National Stockyards, very quiet so far today. 5,500 head, but feeder cattle and calves not well tested. 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Feeder cattle steers, medium large ones, 3 weights, $6. 4 to 5 weights, 515 to 560. 5 to 6 weights, 445 to 515. Futures in a moment.
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2: 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August up $145 at $240.50. And October is up $185 at $232.75. The August feeder cattle up $365, $352.07. September is up $347 at $348.82. And October is up $372, $345.75. Kansas City wheat lies up three quarters, $6.50 and a half. September is up a quarter penny, $6.61 and three quarters. July Chicago wheat's up a penny, $6.11 and a half. And September is up a half, $6.24. July corn is down $4 and a half, $4.42 and a quarter. September is down $4 and a quarter, $4.51 and a half. August soybeans down 2 cents, $11.88 and a quarter. September is down 3 quarters, $11.80 and a quarter. July cotton's up 37, $76.52. December is up 65, $80.24. July crude's up 6.52, $93.88. July natural gas down 11 cents, $3.17 per million BTU. 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
3: Your K101 weather forecast, sunshine this afternoon. There is a slight chance we could see showers, thunderstorms late in the afternoon. Light winds, highs near 95. Good chances for storms, northern tri-state this evening through midnight. Slight chances in the south. Isolated severe storms possible. Slight chance for rain continues overnight. Lows around 67. Slight chances for rain hang around through tomorrow morning, then sunny, highs near 88. Moderate chances for storms tomorrow night, lows around 67. Good chances we could see storms Wednesday, Thursday, and Friday with highs in the mid-80s. We've got you covered on K101 and K101online.com.

0: Good day, everyone. Dave Lanning on the Radio Oklahoma Ag Network. Time to take a look at our agricultural markets at midday today. And, well, following last week's disappointing trade, amid traders not finding enough fundamental support in the marketplace, livestock contracts off to a mixed start today. Corn, soybeans, and soy meal are now lower, while bean oil has risen to another new high, and wheat is mixed to mostly better. We're going to take a time out. When we come back, the latest from the stockyards, feedlots, we're going to have an update on futures and more. All that when we return in just a moment.
1: As Speaker of the House, Charles McCall voted for the bill that allows Chinese ownership of Oklahoma land. 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And as Speaker, Charles McCall let it all happen. 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Our land is who we are. 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Today in Oklahoma, we have Chinese investment in marijuana plants. The Chinese have brought crime. We need a governor who will enforce the law, enforce the ban, crack down on illegal immigration, and get tough on China. That's not liberal Charles McCall. In the Republican primary, make your voice heard. Send a message on China, on Chinese gangs, on illegal immigrants owning your land. Vote against Charles McCall. Authorized and paid for by Mazie for Governor 2026.
0: Well, it'll be imperative to note exactly how many cattle traded in last week's cash trade, as that could indicate how aggressive packers could be.

0: 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Oklahoma National Stockyard so far today, 5,500 head. Feeder cattle and calves not well tested early, but a lower undertone was noted. Feeder cattle steers, medium large ones, 3 weight, 630. 4 to 5 weights, 480 to 542. 5 to 6 weights, 420 to 495. 6 to 7 weights, 382 to 435. 7 to 8 weights, 356 to 378. 9 to 1,000 pounds, 325.50 to 334. Over 1,000 pounds at 299. Joplin Regional Stockyards, 12,000 head. Feeder steers are 5 to 20 lower, except the 5 weights, which are 10 higher. Feeder heifers are 10 to 30 lower, with the exception of heavyweight 5 weights. They're 3 higher. Feeder cattle steers, medium large ones, 3 weights, $6. 4 to 5 weights, 515 to 560. 5 to 6 weights, 445 to 515. 6 to 7 weights, 362 to 437. 7 to 8 weights, 363 to 377. 8 to 9 weights, 331 to 356. 9 to 1,000 pounds, 328.75 to 344. Now, Apache Livestock last week, 1,551 head. Feeder steers and heifers were 3 to 4 higher. Steer calves 5 lower, heifer calves 5 higher. Slaughter calves and bulls were steady to 3 higher. Feeder cattle steers, medium large ones, 2 to 3 weights, $6.65 to $7. 3 to 4 weights, $5.70 to $6.17.50. 4 to 5 weights, $4.65 to $5.20. 5 to 6 weights, $4.35 to $5.65. 6 to 7 weights, $3.90 to $4.22.50. 7 to 8 weights, $3.51 to $3.72.50. 8 to 9 weights, $3.33 to $3.43.50. Over 900 pounds, $3.31. Over 1,000 pounds at $3.02. Woodward Livestock last week, 769 head. Feeder steers for 4 to 10 higher. Feeder heifer steady to 6 higher. Heifer calves mostly steady. Feeder cattle steers, medium large ones, 2 weights, 525. 4 to 5 weights, 505 to 550. We'll check futures in a moment.
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0: Well, June live cattle up 70 cents, 248.95. August up $1.20, 240.25. And October is up $1.50 at 231.92. August feeder cattle up 310, 351.52. September is up 320 at 348.55. And October is up 267, 344.70. Kansas City wheat lies down a quarter penny, 649.5. September down a half cent at 661. Chicago wheat lies unchanged, 610.5. And September down a half penny now, 623. July corn's down 5.5, 441.25. September down 5 cents at 450.75. August soybeans down 3.5, 1186.75. September is down a penny and a half, 1179.5. July cotton's up 57 at 76.72. December is up 78 points at 80.37. And July crude oil's up $6.87, 94.23. July natural gas down 9 cents. 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

0: ABC News, I'm Michelle Franzen. Talks between the U.S. and Iran suspended for now. Iranian media reporting that Israel is violating the ceasefire agreement by keeping up strikes in Lebanon. The conflict now entering its 14th week, along with the stranglehold on shipping through the Strait of Hormuz. ABC's Mary Bruce says Americans are feeling the pinch every day.
1: Gas is up more than $1.30 since the war began. There's a new analysis from Moody's that says that the average American household is now paying $450 more in gas and energy since the war started. So the economic pain of this is real.
0: In Colorado, a corrections department spokesperson confirming that Tina Peters is no longer in custody, that after being granted clemency by the governor. The former clerk convicted in a scheme.

0: To breach voting systems in search of evidence of election fraud in 2020. And in Laos, the race to rescue two remaining miners from flooded remote caves continues. Crews have located them. This is ABC News. A new survey shows the state of remote work and the impact it's having on recent graduates.
1: The New York Fed now says the unemployment rate among recent college graduates in remotable industries like software development is up marginally since the pandemic, about 1%. Meanwhile, for people over the age of 29 in those industries, the jobless rate is actually down slightly. Experts say that indicates employers may be more reluctant to hire younger generations for jobs that can be done remotely. In non-remotable industries like nursing, there's no notable difference between age groups. Mike Dubusky, ABC News.
0: In New England, residents are still rattled over that boom this weekend created by a meteor, and with most of those chunks of that fireball sinking in the Atlantic off of Massachusetts. In Hawaii, the Kilauea volcano erupting once again. Lava flows have raised the alerts in the region, and the U.S. Geological Survey says the plume from the latest eruption reaches 24,000 feet above sea level. Michelle Franzen, ABC News.
2: Man, I love this place. I've been surfing here since I was a kid. Now, seeing my grandson out on the water, it means everything to me. Watching him and taking in the blue waves, the sea breeze, the blurry horizon.
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3: Your K101 weather forecast. Slight chances of showers, thunderstorms late this afternoon. Good chances for storms northern tri-state this evening through midnight. Slight chances in the south. Isolated severe storms are possible. Slight chances for rain overnight. Lows around 67. Slight chances for rain hang around through tomorrow morning. Then sunny. Highs near 88. Moderate chances for storms tomorrow night. Lows around 67. Good chances for storms Wednesday, Thursday, and Friday. Highs will be in the mid-80s. We've got you covered on K101 and K101.

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She said, honey, what would you do if you'd have never met me? 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Said, darling, honestly, I do a lot more offshore fishing. 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

Slight chances for showers, thunderstorms late this afternoon. Good chances this evening through midnight. Slight chances continue overnight. We'll see lows around 67. We've got you covered on K101.

0: ABC News, I'm Michelle Franzen. In a new social media post, President Trump says he spoke with Israel's leader and Hezbollah mediators, and both have agreed to pause fighting. It comes after Iran media says Iranian leaders were suspending talks with the U.S., claiming Israel was violating the ceasefire deal. ABC's Tom Sufi Burridge says Iran is also vowing to step up the blockade at the Strait of Hormuz.
1: Despite all of the pressure, the Iranians are still maintaining that they want something out of this negotiation, that they're not just willing to give up their nuclear program wholesale. That seems to be the case, and that is what President Trump wants.
0: Hundreds of demonstrators taking to the streets of Nanyuki in central Kenya today, protesting plans to establish a U.S. Ebola quarantine facility at a nearby military base. Demonstrators argue it could raise the risk for local residents. Health officials say there are no suspected cases of Ebola outside Central Africa. On Wall Street, oil prices have surged again. Tensions remain between the U.S. and Iran. This is ABC News. In Southeast Asia, rain returning and crews scrambling to rescue two remaining miners from flooded caves in Laos after being stranded for more than a week. ABC's Britt Clinett has more from Hong Kong.
2: A glimmer of hope for those two miners missing for 13 days. Rescuers reporting hearing knocking signals in the sixth chamber beyond where the original five were found. Teams confirming the sounds are not echoes. It comes after the remarkable rescue of those miners who were trapped for over a week.
0: Anthropic announcing it has confidentially filed an S-1 with the SEC. That's taking the first step to become a publicly traded company, and in beating also OpenAI in its filing. The move puts details about Anthropic's finances under private review for now. According to a new survey, remote work may be one reason unemployment rates among college graduates are on the rise. The Federal Reserve Bank of New York says businesses may be wary of hiring workers with no experience. Michelle Franzen, ABC News.
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3: Your K101 weather forecast, slight chances of showers, thunderstorms late this afternoon. Good chances for storms northern tri-state this evening through midnight. Slight chances in the south. Isolated severe storms are possible. Slight chances for rain overnight, lows around 67. Slight chances for rain hang around through tomorrow morning, then sunny, highs near 88. Moderate chances for storms tomorrow night, lows around 67. Good chances for storms Wednesday, Thursday, and Friday. Highs will be in the mid-80s. We've got you covered on K101 and K101online.com.

0: Here's a look at your closing markets from the Radio Oklahoma Ag Network. June live cattle closed up 75 cents at 249, August up 155 at 240.60, and October up 190 at 232.32. August feeder cattle closed up 312 at 351.50, September up 332 at 348.67, and October up 327 at 345.30. We'll check your grains up next.
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2: 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Box 89, Lawton, Oklahoma, 73502 580-529-8683.
0: Kansas City hard red winter wheat for July closed down 2 3/4 at 647 and September down 3 at 658.5. Chicago wheat for July closed down 1 3/4 at 608 3/4 and September down 2 1/4 at 621 1/4. July corn closed down 2 3/4 at 444 even and September down 3 at 452 and

3/4. August soybeans closed down 5 1/4 at 11.85 even, and September down 2 1/2 at 11.78 1/2. And July cotton closed up 49 points at 76.64, December up 57 points at 80.16. I'm Carly Davenport for the Oklahoma Farm Report.

Slight chances for showers, thunderstorms late this afternoon. Good chances this evening through midnight. Slight chances continue overnight. We'll see lows around 67. We've got you covered on K101.

0: ABC News, I'm Michelle Franzen. After Iran state media signaled talks were off between the U.S. and Iran due to ongoing Israeli strikes in Lebanon, President Trump says he made separate calls to Israel's prime minister and Hezbollah mediators, and that says both sides have agreed not to attack the other. Iran still keeping a stranglehold on the Strait of Hormuz. Gas buddies Patrick DeHaan says that's sent trading oil prices up today. Americans could see prices at the pump go even higher.
1: The national average we still anticipate could be $4.80 a gallon over the course of this summer. So while we've gotten a little bit of a two-week break from high prices, we could go right back up, and it's still not impossible that

0: later this summer, even ahead of July 4, that we could see the national average pressing $5 a gallon.
1: Health officials say they're working to trace the Ebola outbreak in the Democratic Republic of Congo, more than 1,000 suspected cases. But the WHO says there are no confirmed cases outside Central Africa. And severe storms are targeting parts of the South and plains today. This is ABC News. In Los Angeles, officials are offering an update to security preps for next week's kickoff of the FIFA World Cup.
2: In what law enforcement here is calling one of the largest security operations in Los Angeles history, the focus is broad during World Cup events on things like drunk driving and fake tickets, but also on terrorism and the threat drones could pose. The FBI's Patrick Grandy says there will be teams looking for drones and forcing them down.
3: There will be a zero tolerance policy that we have in effect. And we will be aggressively pursuing violators of those laws.
2: The sheriff here says he's been assured by the federal government there will be no immigration enforcement at FIFA events by ICE agents. Alex Stone, ABC News, Los Angeles.
1: The first match happening in L.A. with the U.S. hosting games across the country for weeks. In Laos, the remaining two missing miners in a remote cave have been located by rescue crews. They report hearing knocking sounds. Crews, though, still finding a way to get them out. Five other miners were rescued earlier. Michelle Franzen.
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13: 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But Jeff Starling, he's not part of the political machine. He's a pro-Trump outsider and an honest broker who puts Oklahoma first. Starling's a husband, a father, pro-life, and a man of faith. In the courtroom, Starling has upheld the rule of law and taken on the tough cases. He stood up for our farmers, our oil and gas producers, and our law enforcement. And Starling will protect the Second Amendment from radical gun grabbers. As Attorney General, Jeff Starling will take back control of Oklahoma farmland from China, protecting what's ours. And Starling will work with ICE to keep criminal illegal immigrants out of our state, because our safety comes first. A political outsider, a trusted pro-Trump conservative through and through. That's Jeff Starling.
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12: The livestock complex is trading mixed into Monday's noon hour as the cattle futures inch higher, but the lean hog contracts are still stuck trading lower. New show lists appear to be mixed, higher in Texas and somewhat higher in Nebraska and Colorado, and a lower in Kansas. The live cattle complex is trading mildly higher into Monday's noon hour as traders are pleased to see that midday box beef prices are higher. More than anything, traders need to see continued fundamental support if they're going to successfully move the contracts higher this week. The spot August contract is still trading below its 40-day moving average, which will remain a difficult threshold for traders to move past without sufficient fundamental support. It is also worth noting that over the weekend, there was another case of New World screwworm found just 31 miles away from the U.S.-Mexico border in sheep. Upon seeing the live cattle contracts trading higher, the feeder cattle contracts have also jumped higher, pleased to take any support that the market can attract at this point. As long as the live cattle contracts continue to trade higher, the feeder cattle contracts will likely follow in the same direction. Boxed beef prices are higher. Choice is up $2.63 at $3.49.10, and select is up 6

0: $3.66 at $383.84 with a movement of 34 loads. One would hope traders would look at the continued support of consumers as midday pork cutout value is higher and begin to show the lean hog contract some support, but that isn't how the market is trading this morning, as most of the lean hog contracts are trading lower heading into Monday's noon hour. Corn futures are 5 to 6 cents lower at midday Monday, soybean futures are 3 to 4 cents lower, and wheat futures are 5 cents lower to 2 cents higher. We'll check your futures up next.
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0: June live cattle closed up 75 cents at 249, August up 155 at 240.60, and October up 190 at 232.32. August feeder cattle closed up 312 at 351.50, September up 332 at 348.67, and October up 327 at 345.30. Kansas City hard red winter wheat for July closed down 2 3/4 at 647, and September down 3 at 658.5. Chicago wheat for July closed down 1 3/4 at 608 3/4, and September down 2 1/4 at 621 1/4. July corn closed down 2 3/4 at 444 even, and September down 3 at 452 3/4. August soybeans closed down 5 1/4 at 1185 even, and September down 2 1/2 at 1178 1/2. And July cotton closed up 49 points at 76.64, December up 57 points at 80.16. That's a wrap of your afternoon news and markets. I'm Carly Davenport for the Oklahoma Farm Report.
2: 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I'm Sean Kelly, and you know, my favorite part about being a grown-up is how I can do whatever I want, as long as my girlfriend says it's okay.

0: This is the Downhill Slide. It is brought to you today by Integris Health Woodward. I'm Sean Kelly. 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
0: Good chances for storms in the northern tri-state through midnight. Slight chances in the south. Isolated severe storms are possible. Slight chances for rain continue overnight. We'll see lows around 67. Slight chance for rain could hang around through tomorrow morning, then sunshine with highs near 88. Moderate chances for storms tomorrow night, lows around 67. Good chances for storms Wednesday, Thursday, and Friday.

101, covering your country with Jackson Wendell, drunk words and sober thoughts. Canada is getting some new military airplanes. They're buying them from Sweden. Prime Minister Mark Carney announced that Canada is buying a fleet of early warning planes from Sweden's Saab. And each Saab will come with an NPR tote bag in the trunk.

0: 101, covering your country with David Lewis and Randall King, Honky Tonk Heart. Schlitz Beer is ceasing production. I was talking to my sister the other day, and she remembered a time in my younger years when I did a parody commercial for Schlitz Beer. 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
3: Chances for showers, thunderstorms through midnight. We'll see a possibility of an isolated severe storm. Lows around 67. We've got you covered on K101.

0: News, I'm Michelle Franzen. The Justice Department says it will abide by a Virginia judge's ruling that temporarily ordered the $1.8 billion fund to be frozen amid litigation. Democrats now also introducing a bill to block the so-called anti-weaponization fund from using taxpayer money to pay Trump or his allies after the president agreed to drop the case against the IRS. ABC's Alex Mellon has more on the original case.
1: A judge down in Florida who actually was the one overseeing President Trump's case against the IRS. That judge now, after a bipartisan group of judges submitted a filing asking her to reopen the case, she did say now she's ordering the administration by June 12th to provide answers on whether they committed a, quote, fraud on her court.
0: In a social media post, President Trump says he spoke with Israel's leader and Hezbollah mediators, and both have agreed to pause fighting. It comes after Iran media says leaders were suspending talks with the U.S., claiming Israel was violating the ceasefire deal. On Wall Street today, stocks ending up. This is ABC News.
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4: 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Your K101 weather, mostly cloudy skies tonight with a slight chance of storms. Overnight lows falling to 67. Mostly sunny skies tomorrow, another slight chance of storms. High temperatures rising to 94 in the Texas Panhandle, 89 in southwest Kansas and northwest Oklahoma. Oklahoma State Regents for Higher Education voted to approve a new performance-based funding formula they say is aimed at incentivizing and rewarding successful workforce development outcomes at the state's 24 public institutions. That new formula will apply starting in fiscal year 2028, which begins July 1st of next year. 5% of state appropriations to the regents, which is roughly $50 million, would be awarded to the institutions in a manner weighted by their performance on four metrics.

0: Those being opportunity, enrollment, workforce, and retention. State Regents also approved two policy revisions to clear the way for degree programs that require fewer than 120 credit hours for completion. That was a request that aligns with an executive order that had been put forth by Governor Kevin Stitt. Oklahoma City leaders, as well as former Thunder great Russell Westbrook, broke ground today on the new MAPS 4 multi-purpose stadium that's supposed to be a $121 million project. The venue will feature approximately 10,000 seats with the ability to expand as demand grows. Officials say the facility is being designed to host a wide range of events, including professional soccer and football games, concerts, youth sports competitions, and community gatherings. In sports on K101 KWOX FM Woodward, powered by Lucky Star Casinos. College baseball regionals this afternoon. OU trails Georgia Tech 4-3 in the top of the sixth inning. The winner of that game moves on to super regionals. Meanwhile, in the Women's College World Series semifinals, Texas is able to knock off Tennessee 5-2 this morning. That forced the second game. Texas leads at 4-0 in the top of the sixth inning. The winner there moves on to the finals. Alabama draws Texas Tech tonight at 6 in the other semifinal. Should Texas Tech win the first game, that would force a second game at 8:30. That's a look at your weather, news, and sports with your 4 o'clock report on K101.
1: So did you see the story over the weekend of the Oklahoma Little League baseball coach? I don't know, Little League. I don't know if it's officially Little League, but it's right. A kids league, 12-year-old. I guess it's kind of maybe a traveling team. They were playing in Kansas City against a team from Nebraska. And now, I've seen different reports on what was going on, but a couple of stories I'm reading now says that the Nebraska team was loud in the dugout.
0: Okay.
1: No real words on, they don't know if it was targeted at the pitcher or at their own, they're just chirping at their own team members in the batter's box or whatever.
0: And what was the response to the supposed loudness? That's my question.
1: The pitcher threw a 70-mile-an-hour fastball straight into Nebraska's dugout, the Oklahoma pitcher.
0: You cannot do that.
1: No.
0: I'm assuming, was there a fight or
1: no, punishment? There was no fight, but the coach. Now, the coach is the father of the kid.
0: The pitcher.
1: The coach has been suspended from life.
0: Wow.
1: From the USSSA. The United States Specialty Sports Association.
0: Okay. Which I assume is an organization.
1: They sanctioned the event. Yeah.
0: Okay.
1: The kid has been suspended for 5 years.
0: Ooh. No more youth ball for him in that league.
1: No more youth ball. But so I'm not real sure. No report on what was said, but a kid, I guess, in the Nebraska dugout got hurt, but it was not a serious injury or anything.
0: Still, I mean, look, I get it. Like, how do I put this? There's unwritten rules in sports, and some sports, baseball has some of those. And I get if you're saying, hey, this other team's doing something that's supposedly part of that or being disrespectful to the game, I get, having a conversation about it. But the response is not to throw a 70-mile-an-hour fastball into the dugout in a youth sport. What are we doing, much less professional baseball?
1: I guess it had been going on for a while because the coach was Michael Riles. Don't know what the kid's name is. He's a minor, so they haven't let out the
0: of
1: kid's
0: course,
1: name. But
0: yeah.
1: The coach's name, Michael Riles, said that he told me, the kid said he was going to throw a ball in between innings, and the coach said, I said there are consequences for it.
0: Oh.
1: You really should think that through, but there is consequences for it.
0: Okay, that changes things because it wasn't the coach's idea,
1: but he didn't really say no.
0: If a kid tells me that, you're getting pulled
1: I'm going to say, you know what, don't do that.
0: Yeah, if you you're never playing a game, period.
1: Yeah, but
0: point blank.
1: He just kind of says, well, it's your decision. Mm. It's like, no, a 12-year-old kid, that's not a 12-year-old kid.
0: No.
1: You got to be the adult in the room sometimes and say,
0: kids,
1: that's not your decision. I'm saying you better not do that.
0: Well, and especially if, it sounds like this is a pretty big competition. This speaks of,
1: it's a travel, travel sports.
0: So that's a teachable moment for the kids. Say, okay, you're feeling these emotions right now. Let's walk through of why you shouldn't respond that way.
1: Right.
0: And make sure that does not happen.
1: So, yeah. There you go. Do not throw fastballs into the dugout because you're frustrated about one thing or another the other team's doing.
0: You sports, I tell you.
1: This is the Downhill Slide, is brought to you today by Integris Woodward on K101.

K101, Americans are rating their financial happiness a 4.9 out of 10. Yeah, I knew I was in trouble when I opened my wallet and air hissed out like a mummy's tomb.

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1: It's Grady Cross.
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0: And we are Cross Canadian Ragweed. And this is your 420 Ragweed.
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0: 101 covering your country with George Burge and Luke Bryan. Ride, ride, ride. A driver in Wisconsin pushed aside a road-closed barricade at a highway interchange, ended up stuck in freshly poured concrete. Yeah, I bet when this guy sees a wet paint sign, he licks it to be sure. Of course, he was driving a big pickup, which is ironic because the truck then needed to be picked up out of the concrete. We are on the downhill slide. We're wrapping up your work day on K101. I'm Sean Kelly. Let's take a look at your K101 weather forecast. 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
1: Good chances for storms in the northern tri-state through midnight. Slight chances in the south. Isolated severe storms are possible. Slight chances for rain continue overnight. We'll see lows around 67. Slight chance for rain could hang around through tomorrow morning, then sunshine with highs near 88. Moderate chances for storms tomorrow night, lows around 67. Good chances for storms Wednesday, Thursday, and Friday. Highs will be in the mid-80s. We've got you covered on K101 and K101online.com.

K101, the Higgins Hog Roast is this weekend benefiting scholarships in the name of Josh Habicott and Jeremy Parker. Cornhole tournament, raffle,

101 covering your country with Morgan Wallen and Don't We. Morgan had some technical difficulties at his show in Denver on Friday night. He was doing his song, Sand in My Boots. Just him sitting at a piano, him singing the song, sitting at a piano, no other accompaniment, but he couldn't hear the piano. And apparently the audience couldn't hear the piano either. So he finished the song a cappella with an audience sing along, then flipped over the piano, shattering it. Yeah, he made light of the incident at his Saturday night show. When it was time to perform the song Sand in My Boots, he said, quote, "Let's see if this piano works tonight." It was a different piano, though. Morgan Wallen on K101. 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
8: Good chances for showers, thunderstorms through

0: ABC News, I'm Michelle Franzen. The Justice Department says it will abide by a judge's order temporarily freezing the $1.8 billion anti-weaponization fund created as part of President Trump's settlement related to his IRS case. ABC's Stephen Portnoy has more.
1: Last week's order from Virginia-based federal judge Leonie Brinkema freezes the fund pending a hearing she set for next Friday, June 12th. The Justice Department says it strongly disagrees with that order but will abide by it. That is the top Senate Republican. Majority Leader John Thune says he wishes the administration would decide on its own to shut the fund down.
0: Iran says it's pulling back on talks with the U.S., accusing Israel of violating the ceasefire agreement with strikes on Lebanon. President Trump says he spoke to Israel's prime minister and Hezbollah mediators, both agreeing to pause fighting. Crews in Laos scrambling to rescue two remaining miners from flooded caves who have been stranded for more than a week. Five other trapped miners were rescued over the weekend. This is ABC News.
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4: From the K101 Newsroom, I'm Tyler Riggs. Your K101 weather, mostly cloudy skies for tonight. Slight chance of storms, overnight lows falling to 67. Mostly sunny skies tomorrow, another slight chance of storms. High temperatures of 94 in the Texas Panhandle, 89 in southwest Kansas and northwest Oklahoma. Oklahoma City leaders broke ground today with Russell Westbrook on the new Mavs 4 multi-purpose stadium. The project, set to cost $121 million. The venue will feature approximately 10,000 seats with the ability to expand as demand grows. Officials say the facility is being designed to host a wide range of events, including professional soccer and football games, concerts, youth sports competitions, and community gatherings. Oklahoma State Regents of Higher Education voted to approve a new performance-based funding formula they say is aimed at incentivizing and rewarding successful workforce development outcomes at the state's 24 public institutions. The new formula will apply starting in fiscal year 2028, which begins July 1st of next year. 5% of state region appropriations, which is roughly $50 million, would be awarded to institutions in a manner weighted by their performance on four metrics, those being opportunity, enrollment, workforce, and retention. State regents also approved two policy revisions to help clear the way for degree programs that require fewer than 120 credit hours for completion. That was a request that aligns with an executive order that was put forth by Governor Kevin Stitt. In sports on K101, KWOX, FM Woodward, powered by Lucky Star Casinos. College baseball regionals this afternoon. OU currently trails Georgia Tech 7-5 in the finals of the Atlanta Regional. That's going into the bottom of the eighth inning.

0: College World Series semifinals today. Texas able to knock off Tennessee in back-to-back games, 5-2 and 4-0. They lock up a spot in the championship series. Alabama is set to face Texas Tech tonight at 6 in the other semifinal. Should Texas Tech win that first game, they would play again at 8:30 against Alabama. That's a look at your weather, news, and sports with your 5 o'clock report on K101.
1: Well, now that it's we're well into summertime, school's out, kids are probably already saying, "Mom, I'm bored."
0: Of course.
1: It's only been a week. Mom, I'm bored.
0: I got nothing to do.
1: Yep, nothing to do. Clio Springs, though, they've got a little way to help out for a few hours. Every Thursday in June and July, they're having fun on the square at the Clio Springs Town Square from 10 until noon. It's for kids all the way up to 12th grade, 0 to 12th grade, they say. And it's just 2 hours of different activities focused on specific item, specific categories every Thursday. Some of the things they have planned, they have a take flight on one day. The day be filled with activities involving things that fly.
0: Oh, cool.
1: They're going to have a farm day, which animals from the farm will be hanging out at the park so kids can
0: That'd be good.
1: Play with them and learn about them. A music day, fun day of music. Learn dance and march to the rhythm of our own beat. They'll also have a camo day where you dress in camo and join for a day of learning about hunter safety. So
0: there you go.
1: A lot of interesting. And that's just a sample of some of the things they have planned. So they're doing that every Thursday at the Clio Springs Town Square. And it's no cost. Free to attend.
0: Very
1: they'll have
0: nice.
1: Snacks.
0: Yeah.
1: And that's made possible with the financial support from the Friends of Clio. So activities, games, snacks for the children, 10 to noon every Thursday during June and July. So check that out if your kids are getting bored.
0: I might go check that. I don't.
1: This is the Downhill Slide on K101, brought to you today by Integris Health and Woodward.

0: K101, I saw this story that experts say avocados reduce the risk of diabetes. But, you know, if your response to this is I'll smear some on my cake, it may be a little too late.
1: Tulsa, middle gym, she was planning a welcome home barbecue, green bean casserole.

0: K101, we've got your country covered with Hardy's favorite country song. Hardy says that growing up, he never really got into country music, at least when he was a kid. He says as a 16-year-old in the early 2000s, the music didn't resonate with him until he heard Brad Paisley.
1: Brad Paisley has the, well, I'm gonna miss her. You know, the song about, she says, if you know, it's like, if you go fishing today, we're over. And then he just says, I'm gonna miss her. I'm like, that's like some shit I would do. You know what I mean? Especially as a teenager. And so that's when I started getting into country. It was just when it kind of started, just the lyrics right. got a little more clever, and it just appealed to, like,
2: yes.
1: people that grew up country.
0: So I guess you could say the credit or blame, depending on how you feel about Hardy, for him, his success, I guess part of that goes to Brad Paisley. 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
5: Chances for storms in the northern tri-state through midnight. Slight chances in the south. Isolated severe storms are possible. Slight chances for rain continue overnight. We'll see lows around 67. Slight chance for rain could hang around through tomorrow morning, then sunshine with highs near 88. Moderate chances for storms tomorrow night, lows around 67. Good chances for storms Wednesday, Thursday, and Friday. Highs will be in the mid-80s. 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

0: 101, we've got your country covered with Curtis Grimes, Died and Gone Country. Tiger Woods expected to miss all four major PGA tournaments for a second straight year. Sports Illustrated is reporting Woods did not enter the 2026 Open Championship before the deadline last week or a couple weeks ago. Yeah, just imagine all this drama could have been avoided if he just picked a better driver. This is the Downhill Slide. I'm Sean Kelly on K101. 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
0: Chances for showers, thunderstorms through

0: News. I'm Michelle Franzen. President Trump telling ABC's Jonathan Karl he agrees with the Justice Department's decision to abide by a Virginia judge's ruling to temporarily freeze the $1.8 billion so-called anti-weaponization fund. Democrats have also introduced a bill to try to ban the fund from using taxpayer money after the president agreed to drop his case against the IRS. ABC's Alex Mellon has more on the original case.
1: A judge down in Florida who actually was the one overseeing President Trump's case against the IRS. That judge now, after a bipartisan group of judges submitted a filing asking her to reopen the case, she did say now she's ordering the administration by June 12th to provide answers on whether they committed a, quote, fraud on her court.
0: Demonstrators taking to the streets in central Kenya protesting plans to establish a U.S. Ebola quarantine facility at a nearby military base, arguing it could raise the risk for local residents. Health officials say there are no suspected cases of Ebola outside Central Africa. This is ABC News. In New Jersey, authorities made dozens of arrests outside an ICE facility Sunday night. A mandatory overnight curfew now in place over the weekend following those days of protests. Here's ABC's Aaron Katursky.
2: Tensions began over Memorial Day after detainees launched a hunger strike over living conditions they call inhumane.
3: We've seen what has happened with ICE across the country.
2: New Jersey Governor Mikey Sherrill sent the state police to take control so federal immigration officers would back down.
0: America's second largest teachers union calling for major tech changes in the classroom. The plan is called Devices Down, Eyes Up, Hands On. The proposal includes limited use of screens and restrictions on AI for the youngest students. Randy Weingarten is president of the American Federation of Teachers.
4: Kids like the screens better than they like learning, and we have to actually create active learning and attention and cognition again.
0: I'm Michelle Franzen. ABC News.
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3: Chances for storms in the northern tri-state through midnight. Slight chances in the south. Isolated severe storms are possible. Slight chances for rain continue overnight. We'll see lows around 67. Slight chance for rain could hang around through tomorrow morning, then sunshine with highs near 88. Moderate chances for storms tomorrow night, lows around 67. Good chances for storms Wednesday.

0: ABC News, I'm Chuck Sievertson. He couldn't care less if Iran resumes talks with the U.S. after cutting them off earlier today. This is President Trump also saying that Israeli Prime Minister Netanyahu told him on the phone that Israel will not send troops into Beirut or attack Lebanon. And Trump also saying Hezbollah told him they'll stop attacks on Israel. Gasoline prices were coming down recently after reports of progress in U.S.-Iran negotiations. Patrick DeHaan, Gas Buddy analyst, said those dips could be short-lived.
1: It's still not impossible that later this summer, even ahead of July 4, that we could see the national average pressing $5 a gallon.
0: The Justice Department says it will abide by a federal judge's temporary freezing of the Trump administration's special $1.8 billion fund aimed at paying people claiming they were wronged by the Biden administration. State of Florida suing OpenAI, claiming the company knowingly released and aggressively marketed ChatGPT while concealing serious risks. This is ABC News. A new season of public offerings is getting underway. ABC's Mike DeBusky.
2: Anthropic has filed paperwork with the Securities and Exchange Commission, kicking off the early stages of a planned public offering. The SEC will now review the company's finances, which are private for now, but will be released ahead of that IPO if it's approved. Anthropic is one of several AI companies that are planning to go public. Elon Musk's SpaceX, which owns his artificial intelligence company xAI, filed paperwork last month, and an IPO for OpenAI is also widely expected in the coming months. Mike DeBusky, ABC News.
0: Some estimates put those planned IPOs in the trillion-dollar range. A teenage girl is under arrest after being accused of stabbing several horses at a Las Vegas barrel racing competition over the weekend. The horse's injuries were not life-threatening, and the teen now faces charges of torture to animals and felony malicious destruction of private property. Chuck Sievertson, ABC News.
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